Hello, Malaysia Madani. Ilham Irfan with the news updates on this hour. The Parliamentary Services Act 2025, or Act 869, and related amendments to the Federal Constitution take effect today. Minister in the Prime Minister's Department of Law and Institutional Reform, Dato' Sri Azalina Osman Said, said the Act's enactment is a significant achievement for the Madani government's institutional reform agenda and a historic milestone for the Malaysian Parliament. A special meeting with 25 Negeri Sembilan State Assemblymen last night did not discuss the audience between Menteri Besar Dato' Ismail Lassim and Negeri Sembilan Yang di-Pertuan Besar Tuanku Muhriz Tuanku Munawir. UMNO Chief Dato' Sri Jalaluddin Alias said the discussion focused more on efforts to ensure that all elected representatives from the government bloc remained committed to carrying out their responsibilities in their constituency.

0: as well as strengthening the party. In the meantime, nearly six decades into its fight against corruption, the Malaysian Anti-Corruption Commission, MACC, continues to strengthen its strategies to ensure enforcement, prevention and integrity remain at the heart of its work. As the agency marks its 59th anniversary today, MACC Chief Commissioner Dato' Sri Abdul Halim Aman outlined five leadership priorities to guide his administration: uncompromising integrity, fair and equitable enforcement, proactive prevention, adopting technology, and transparency and public trust. In sports, Malaysia continued to build momentum at the 2026 Aichi Nagoya Asian Games, where national track cyclist Nurul Izza Izzati Muhammad Asri's feat of winning the bronze medal in the women's keirin was among the contingent's highlights on the 12th day of the Games. The Sungai Petani Kedah-born rider became only the second Malaysian female rider after Fatiha Mustapa had won a medal in the women's keirin event at the 2014 Asian Games in Incheon. Finally, Sepang International Circuit, SIC, is fully prepared ahead of the Formula One Gulf Air Bahrain Grand Prix in Malaysia this weekend. With nearly 100,000 tickets sold, thus setting a record for the highest ticket sales in the history of races held at the circuit. SIC Chief Executive Officer Hassan Shafri Manhanif said, about 3,000 tickets still remain, comprising grandstand and hill stand seats, which could still be purchased online. And that concludes the bulletin prepared by Alif Haris. Stay tuned for the World News at 11 in the next hour. Thanks for listening. Salam, Malaysia Madani.
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3: Today in history. Join us to relive the past as we highlight key events that happened on this very date in history. 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
4: On this day, October 1st in 1951, the Employees Provident Fund was established in the Federation of Malaya. The institution was established to provide a saving scheme for workers, particularly as preparation for their retirement. The establishment of the Employees Provident Fund was part of the Federation of Malaya's labor policy framework introduced in 1949. In an effort to provide financial protection for the workforce. In its early years, the financial management and administration of the Employees Provident Fund were supervised by financial and treasury officers of the British administration who were responsible for the country's financial governance at the time. Beginning on July 1st, 1952, the Employees Provident Fund officially began operation to process and receive the first contributions from employees and employers. The Employees Provident Fund started with 46 labor officers and 20 clerks. During its first year of implementation, the registration process faced various challenges that slowed down the overall implementation. This included language barriers, the continuing state of emergency, and difficulties in obtaining complete information about workers. Today, after more than 7 decades of operation, the Employees Provident Fund has more than 18 million members and continues to play an important role in strengthening Malaysia's workers' retirement savings system.
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1: On this day in 1963, Gurkha forces launch a counterattack on the Baram River after the Long Jawai post in Sarawak was heavily attacked by more than 200 Indonesian soldiers in late September. In that operation, 26 enemies were killed when their boats were destroyed. A few days later, on October 10, 1963, the remaining fleeing infiltrators were tracked down and eliminated in a follow-up attack. In total, approximately 33 Indonesian soldiers were killed, while 13 security personnel fell in this battle. The Battle of Long Jawai became a crucial turning point in the Indonesia-Malaysia confrontation, demonstrating the bravery of the security forces in defending the sovereignty of Sarawak, which had just recently joined Malaysia.
0: Today in history in Sarawak, we turn to the archives to commemorate the significant events that have shaped our state's history. 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
1: 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This is Bija on Red FM Radio Malaysia Sarawak. We are now 19 minutes past 10 a.m. And just now at 10, you will listen to the news update comes to you from Wisma Radio Angkasa Puri Kuala Lumpur. And at 2 is the news update comes to you from the same source. And later on at 3rd hour of the show, at 12, we're going to have news update comes to you from Red FM English RTM Sarawak. And not to forget, later on at the third hour of the show, we're going to have Know Your Rights. Okay, this is the repeat broadcast from the previous episode of Know Your Rights. Okay, stay tuned with us. And also, it is breezy morning right here in Kuching. If you are in a car right now driving, do drive safely. All right, now this is Bija. We'll be keeping you entertained until 1 p.m. and later on Meet and Mix Part 2, you will be in the company of DJ Felicia J until 4 p.m. And if you are driving right now, I want to share with you the most important thing at the morning, the weather updates and also the traffic update for today as of 10 a.m. Okay, for the traffic update, I collect the data from West Apps, and for the weather update, I collect the data from Met Malaysia. Starting with weather across Sarawak, conditions are currently at 24 degrees Celsius with a feel-like temperature of 27 degrees Celsius. So expect scattered thunderstorms during this hour, so do drive carefully on the slippery road. Okay, moving on to the traffic updates gathered from West App for key areas in Sarawak. In Mukah, please take note of major road closures starting today, Jalan Setia 1, along with the junctions at Jalan Ceria and Jalan Wawasan roundabout are completely closed to traffic due to an event at Dataran Pahin Setia Raja. Drivers are advised to use alternative parking at Menara Pahin Setia Raja or Setia Raja Mosque. Okay, in Kuching, traffic is slowing down along Jalan Kuching Serian due to ongoing half road lane closures. Furthermore, expect minor delays near the Jalan Batu Lintang and Jalan Benfield traffic light junction close to the Kuching Water Board. Okay, due to the preliminary transit construction works. Okay, along the Pan Borneo Highway, expect slow moving traffic along Jalan around ongoing maintenance stretches, particularly near the Jalan Miri Bintulu sections. Lane reductions are in place, so please keep a safe distance and follow the posted warning signs. Okay, and that is all for your 10 a.m. traffic and weather updates. Okay, it is still crowded in Kuching due to the heavy rain this morning. Okay, stay safe on the road. Keep your headlights on the rain. Headlights on in the rain. Okay, and have a great day ahead. Okay, this is Bija on Red FM. 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

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Welcome back to the show. This is Bija. All right, we are half an hour past 10 on Red FM Radio Malaysia Sarawak. Now I want to share with you a quick update on our air quality across Sarawak this morning. We've got some really encouraging news to start your day. More areas are now breathing fresh, clean air. Okay, by 8 a.m. today, the number of stations reporting good air quality went up to 5. Okay, Lawas, Cebu and Sarike all improved overnight, dropping into the good range with API readings of 48, 48 and 43. Meanwhile, Limbang is enjoying even cleaner air, dropping nicely from 49 down to 39. Okay, we also saw air quality improve in quite a few other towns. Belaga had the biggest jump for the better, dropping from a high 100 down to 76. Towns like Kuching, Miri, Bintulu, Sriaman, Betong, Semarahan and Serian all saw their numbers slide down a bit too, which is fantastic news for all of us heading out today. On the flip side, a few places saw a slight rise in numbers. Barrio moved into the moderate category with a reading of 51 and ILP Miri went up to 59. Tebedu, Kapit and Lundu also crept up slightly, but don't worry, they all remain well within the safe moderate range. Over in Samalaju and Mukah, things stayed completely steady at 56 and 55. Also, a quick reminder, anything between 0 to 50 is good, while 51 to 100 is moderate. Overall, Sarawak is looking great today, so go ahead, take a deep breath and enjoy your morning on Red FM for Variety.

0: I met Yelena on a dating website. She's here for work. And what can I say? She was beautiful, funny, has the cutest laugh, and she even laughed at my lame jokes. Safe to say, we hit it off immediately. Things were wonderful for a while, until one day.
1: My darling, I really need your help. My father got into some serious gambling debts, and now the mob, they are after him.
0: Oh no, Yelena, how can we help from here?
1: Can you send me some money, please, so I can pay off his debt? He needs about 600,000 rubles.
0: Let me check. That's over 30,000 ringgit. We can't afford this, baby.
1: Please, darling. I don't know what else to do. My mother, she is losing her mind. And I am your last hope.
0: All right. I'll transfer the money over to you so you can help your father.
1: Thank you very much, my love. I need to fly back to help them out. I'll be back in a week.
0: A week passed. 2 weeks. I messaged. I called. There was no answer. Did something happen to her? Did I get scammed? I went to the nearest police station to make a report, and I was later informed that my girlfriend was a scam artist, and her real name was Olga Skamdinsky. She was part of a love scam ring and had several other victims in the last 7 months. To anyone listening, don't fall victim to like I did. Because when it's too good to be true, the love could be the biggest lie ever.
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0: All right, everyone, coming up on 11 a.m., we are going to pause some music stream for a short bit to bring you the latest headlines direct from Wisma Radio Angkasa Puri, Kuala Lumpur. All right, stay locked in because right after the news, we'll be heading straight into our number two right here on Red FM. We've got plenty more of your favorite tunes lined up, your request, and more updates coming your way. Don't go anywhere. Here is the news at 11. And also AJ Mitchell on Red FM for Variety.
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This message is brought to you by the Malaysian Maritime Enforcement Agency, MMEA, and the Australian Border Force, ABF.

Iranian authorities said they received the official U.S. response to their proposal to end the West Asia war, days after U.S. President Donald Trump rejected the plan. The content of the reply was unspecified. Iran previously said it has put forward seven conditions for ending hostilities and reopening the strategic Strait of Hormuz, a vital route for oil and gas exports. The U.S. military has completed its withdrawal from Iraq, bringing more than two decades of U.S. military involvement in the country to an end. The Pentagon said responsibility for tackling remaining security threats now rests primarily with Iraqi forces, although Washington will continue to provide targeted training and intelligence support. The U.S. invaded Iraq with its allies in 2003, toppling longtime ruler Saddam Hussein. U.S. forces withdrew in 2011, but returned in 2014 at the request of the Iraqi government. The bodies and remains of 105 Palestinians were recovered from beneath the rubble of a residential block destroyed in Israeli attacks in central Gaza City, following a 17-day search. Families gathered in the devastated Al-Taj area to identify and bid farewell to their relatives as rescue crews laid the shrouded remains in rows among the ruins. Fawaz Ziyara, a relative of victims and a survivor from the area, said around 300 people were killed when the residential block was struck, while more bodies and missing people

0: remain under the rubble. Japan's immigration agency has revised its guidelines for granting permanent residency to foreign nationals. The revised guidelines require applicants to have an income above the average for Japanese households and demonstrate a certain level of projected pension benefits. Set to take effect in April 2027, the revised guidelines also require applicants to demonstrate Japanese language proficiency at the level of an independent user. Authorities in Pennsylvania confirmed a fifth death linked to measles, and thousands of cases spread in the worst U.S. outbreak in 35 years. Lancaster County health officials confirmed an unvaccinated resident died of the highly contagious disease without offering further details. Across the United States, as of September 24th, there were 3,642 cases reported in 47 states. Measles was declared eradicated in the U.S. in 2000 after years of effective vaccination campaigns. But the illness has made a worrying comeback in recent years as vaccine skepticism rose. Google will withhold its most powerful artificial intelligence model from the public for now, releasing Gemini 4 Argon only to a vetted group of cybersecurity experts to avoid misuse by hackers. The cautious rollout mirrors the approach of rival Anthropic, which has kept its most advanced model, Claude Mythos Preview, restricted to a small number of trusted organizations. Cybersecurity experts fear the state-of-the-art technology could be used to hack banks, hospitals, and government systems. On to sports, Barcelona continued their emphatic start to their defense of the Women's Champions League title by brushing aside Roma 6-0 in the Italian capital. The Catalans are showing no signs of missing ex-star Alexia Putellas, who joined the London City Lionesses in the close season, as they now boost 6 points from the two league cap phase outings and 11 goals scored. Meanwhile, 2025 champions Arsenal found themselves on the other end of a late spot kick call as Paris FC fought back to hold them to a 2-2 draw. Record 8-time winners OL Lyonnais survived two potential penalty calls that were denied by a VAR intervention to hold on to a goalless draw at home to Chelsea. Elsewhere, Bayern Munich romped to a 3-0 win at Benfica, while Juventus downed Häcken 3-0 in Sweden. And finally, Tyson Fury and Anthony Joshua were all smiles as they kicked off the countdown to their much-anticipated heavyweight showdown at a pre-fight press conference in London. Those expecting fireworks as a two-shattered stage in front of a crowd of 1,000 fans were left disappointed as both showed respect for their adversary's career. The British two-time world champions will finally lock horns in Cardiff on December 11th. And that was the World News at 11, edited by Kamala Badri. Until next time, thanks for listening. Salam, Malaysia Madani.
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7: On this day, October 1st in 1951, the Employees Provident Fund was established in the Federation of Malaya. The institution was established to provide a saving scheme for workers, particularly as preparation for their retirement. The establishment of the Employees Provident Fund was part of the Federation of Malaya's labor policy framework introduced in 1949 in an effort to provide financial protection for the workforce. In its early years, the financial management and administration of the Employees Provident Fund were supervised by financial and treasury officers of the British administration, who were responsible for the country's financial governance at the time. Beginning on July 1st, 1952, the Employees Provident Fund officially began operation to process and receive the first contributions from employees and employers. The Employees Provident Fund started with 46 labor officers and 20 clerks. During its first year of implementation, the registration process faced various challenges that slowed down the overall implementation. This included language barriers, the continuing state of emergency, and difficulties in obtaining complete information about workers. Today, after more than 7 decades of operation, the Employees Provident Fund has more than 18 million members and continues to play an important role in strengthening Malaysia's workers' retirement savings system.
6: Today in history. Join us to relive the past as we highlight key events that happened on this very date in history. 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

0: 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Choose a healthier lifestyle, reduce the amount of sugar in your daily food and drinks, avoid sugary beverages in the morning, during tea time, or close to bedtime. 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
2: On this day in 1963, Gurkha forces launch a counterattack on the Baram River after the Long Jawai post in Sarawak was heavily attacked by more than 200 Indonesian soldiers in late September. In that operation, 26 enemies were killed when their boats were destroyed. A few days later, on October 10, 1963, the remaining fleeing infiltrators were tracked down and eliminated in a follow-up attack. In total, approximately 33 Indonesian soldiers were killed, while 13 security personnel fell in this battle. The Battle of Long Jawai became a crucial turning point in the Indonesia-Malaysia confrontation, demonstrating the bravery of the security forces in defending the sovereignty of Sarawak, which had just recently joined Malaysia.
1: Today in history in Sarawak, we turn to the archives to commemorate the significant events that have shaped our state's history. 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
3: Do you have a persistent cough lasting more than 2 weeks? Fever? Unexplained weight loss? These could be warning signs of TB. Tuberculosis, or TB, is a serious infectious disease that spreads through the air when an infected person coughs, sneezes, or even talks.
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0: Welcome back to the show. There you have it, a song by Justin Bieber featuring In Don Check on Me on Rare FM Radio Malaysia Sarawak, 1st of October 2026. In the blink of an eye, we already at the 10th month of 2026. How 2026 has been treating you? I really hope 2026 is a good year for you. And also, if you are, you know, celebrating your birthday today, happy birthday to you. Or, you know, celebrating the arrival of someone specials, babies, for example, a good day to you. And please take a good rest after your the birth of your new baby. All right, now I want to share with our listeners the Asian Games. Yeah, the Asian Games goal news, okay, from which I collected from the Borneo Post. Okay, this is about turning a childhood pastime into an international victory. So, a Sabahan karate exponent, Adiola Faye Robert, had just brought home Malaysia's very first gold medal at the Aichi Nagoya Asian Games. Okay, and get this, she was only 7 years old when she started taking karate classes in her hometown of Tambunan, just tagging along with her older brother and sister just for fun. Okay, and fast forward to today, the 20-year-old made her Asian Games debut in style, taking down Iran's Fatima Zahra 6-4 in the women's under 55kg cumulative final. And what makes her journey even more incredible is how much she balanced on her plate. Okay, Adiola is a full-time athlete with the National Sports Council, but she's also a full-time student studying at IPG Campus Ilmu Khas in Cheras. Her day starts at 6:30 in the morning with intense training, followed by classes from 9 a.m. to 4 p.m., and then right back to the gym for late afternoon sessions. Okay, Adiola says every competition has helped her grow, manage the pressure, and mature as an athlete. But despite winning gold on the big stage, she says her journey isn't over yet. She is focused on learning, improving, and using her platform to inspire the next generation of young Malaysian athletes. So huge congratulations to Adiola Faye Robert. You've met the whole country, especially Sabah and East Malaysia. So proud. All right. Now, this is Bija on Red FM Radio Malaysia Sarawak. Stay tuned with us. The next news update will be at 12 from Red FM Radio Malaysia Sarawak. And after that, we're going to have Know Your Rights, okay, the repeat broadcast from the previous episode on Red FM for Variety. Right here is Craig David on Red.
1: 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Alex Warren, Fever Dream. Michael Jackson, Billie Jean.

0: I met Yelena on a dating website. She's here for work. And what can I say? She was beautiful, funny, has the cutest laugh, and she even laughed at my lame jokes. Safe to say, we hit it off immediately. Things were wonderful for a while, until one day.
1: My darling, I really need your help. My father got into some serious gambling debts, and now the mob, they are after him.
0: Oh no, Yelena, how can we help from here?
1: Can you send me some money, please, so I can pay off his debt? He needs about 600,000 rubles.
0: Let me check. That's over 30,000 ringgit. We can't afford this, baby.
1: Please, darling. I don't know what else to do. My mother, she is losing her mind. And I am their last hope.
0: All right. I'll transfer the money over to you so you can help your father.
1: Thank you very much, my love. I need to fly back to help them out. I'll be back in a week.
0: A week passed. 2 weeks. I messaged, I called. There was no answer. Did something happen to her? Did I get scammed? I went to the nearest police station to make a report, and I was later informed that my girlfriend was a scam artist, and her real name was Olga Skamdinsky. She was part of a love scam ring and had several other victims in the last 7 months. To anyone listening, don't fall victim to like I did. Because when it's too good to be true, the love could be the biggest lie ever.
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There you have it, a song by Asher Angel featuring Wiz Khalifa, One Thought Away on Red FM Radio Malaysia Sarawak. Welcome back. Today is 1st of October, which means it's official. It's Pink October, the Breast Cancer Awareness Month. Now, when most of us hear the word breast cancer, we immediately look for one thing, a lump. But here is a super important tip to remember. All right, having no lump doesn't automatically mean you are completely clear. While a lump is definitely a key sign, breast cancer can actually show up in other ways too. You will want to keep an eye out for any sudden changes in the size or shape of your breast or skin that looks dimpled or pulled in. Also, watch out if a nipple suddenly turns inward or if there is any unusual liquid or bleeding. Basically, if you do a quick check and think, this definitely wasn't like this before, trust your gut and pay attention. Now, please don't panic. Not every change means it's cancer. But any new change that stays around should be looked at by a doctor. The point is not to worry or try to guess at home. Okay, it is just about catching things early so you can stay safe and healthy. And that is what Pink October is really all about. Okay, it is way more than just wearing pink or pinning on a ribbon. It is a gentle reminder to love yourself, listen to your body, and get a quick checkup. And if you are wondering where you can go for screening here in Sarawak, it is super easy. You can just walk into any nearby clinic kesihatan or government hospital where the friendly nurses and doctors can do a clinical exam for you. You can also pop by to the clinic Nur Sejahtera in towns like Kuching, Cebu or Miri. They even have subsidized mammogram programs if you qualify. Plus, lots of private clinics and hospitals are running special screening deals all around this month. Okay, so my lovely listeners, please don't wait for the small change to turn into a big worry before you get checked. Okay, take a little time for yourself this Pink October. Book a quick screening or chat with a nurse at your local clinic today. Okay, this is Bijak on Red FM. We are quarter to the news update at 12 from Red FM Radio Malaysia Sarawak. Right here is Beyonce featuring R. Kelly on Red FM.

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0: things like terror.
1: My mommy uses mirror to check if all is clear. Then she gives a signal to alert cars in the rear. Then, when it's safe, she changes lane.
0: Your mommy's smart, eh?
1: I know.
0: Mirror signal maneuver are three simple actions. I must tell my daddy to avoid accidents.
2: You can make a difference.

0: Right, I'm reporting from a site where an impatient motorcycle...
1: Who impatient?
0: Oh, okay. A genius decided to jump the red light and he paid for it.
1: I didn't pay anyone.
0: As I was saying, he jumped the red light. Now he's sitting in a pool of blood. So, what do you have to say?
1: I should have stopped.
0: That's right, ladies and gentlemen. You heard it from the genius.
1: Oh, you're lucky I'm injured.
2: Yellow means slow down. Red means stop. Beat the red light and you just might end up like genius here. Stop on red. You can make a difference. Quote of the day by Koopy with Chris. Being kind is powerful, but being kind to yourself is necessary. You matter too.
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4: Good afternoon and salam sejahtera. I'm Natasha Nozmi and this is the News at 12. 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The water supply capacity in Sebangan and its surrounding areas has been strengthened through the acute system Sebangan worth RM12 million. It provides a water treatment capacity of up to 5 million litres per day. Sarawak Minister of Utility and Telecommunications, Datuk Seri Julaihi Narawi said, the facility helps address water supply issues faced by residents. The project also involves the installation of a new pipeline along about 11 kilometers. The pipeline connects the existing tank and distribution pipe system from the acute plant to the Sebangan high-level tank. The project, implemented by the Sarawak Rural Water Supply Department, JBALB, is due to be fully completed on July 24, 2026. He said this when officiating the acute system Sebangan in Kampung Tungkah, Sebuyau. The Sri Aman Community Health and Charity Committee, JAKSA, contributed a premium sterilizer and dryer to the Sri Aman Hospital Pediatric Ward. Its chairman, Gerald Empaling, said the contribution was made after the existing sterilizer had been damaged for about a month. According to him, during that period, staff had to use the boiling method to sterilize equipment. This is an alternative to ensure that the sterilization process continues to be carried out. The new facility is important to ensure that baby and breastfeeding equipment can be sterilized properly. It also helps staff manage babies, including premature babies who need close care. He said it is hoped that the contribution can be used in the long term. In addition, it will benefit mothers, babies and health workers in the ward. Sekolah Seni Malaysia Sarawak, SSEMS, secured the runner-up title in the Sekolah Seni Malaysia category at the Orchestra Jazz Perpaduan Generasi Madani Competition for national level. The competition took place from September 28 to 30th at the TTI Convention Hall Terengganu. SSEMS competed in the Daily School category and the Sekolah

0: Seni Malaysia category. Contingent leader Cikgu Reynold Iboni through a media statement said the participation was SSEMS first experience in the competition. SSEMS performed featured a combination of musical instruments and vocals that highlighted technical skills and creativity. The conductor's leadership also demonstrated discipline and teamwork spirit among the participants. The closing ceremony was officiated by the Deputy Director, Policy, Planning and Coordination Sector Sports, Co-Curriculum and Arts, BSKK Division, Ministry of Education Malaysia, Huzaidi Hussein. 25 Nipah smallholders in Kabung receive agricultural equipment assistance incentives through the Nipah Smallholder Development Program. The effort is to sustain the supply of SAP under the 30th Malaysia Plan. According to Kabung Assemblyman Datuk Muhammad Cik Kadir, the program is implemented by the Sago and Nipah Development Board. It is to support the sustainable development of the Nipah industry. The assistance is also expected to help farmers carry out SAP production activities more safely and effectively. In addition, it has the potential to increase their productivity and income. Health education needs to be fostered from the school level to ensure that the healthy lifestyle practices are made a culture. These include staying away from cigarettes and vaping, as well as taking care of mental health. Sarawak Health Department Health Promotion Branch Senior Assistant Director Siti Suryani Jarmi said efforts to take care of health are not only made when someone experiences health problems. Instead, preventive approaches need to be a daily practice. She was speaking at the Bulan Malaysia Sihat Sejahtera Sekolah Menengah celebration for Cebu Division level. And that's conclude the news update. That news bulletin was edited by Azarina Sabri from the News and Current Affairs section of RTM Kuching. Salam Malaysia Madani.
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1: Today in history. Join us to relive the past as we highlight key events that happened on this very date in history. 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
2: On this day, October 1st in 1951, the Employees Provident Fund was established in the Federation of Malaya. The institution was established to provide a saving scheme for workers, particularly as preparation for their retirement. The establishment of the Employees Provident Fund was part of the Federation of Malaya's labor policy framework introduced in 1949. In an effort to provide financial protection for the workforce. In its early years, the financial management and administration of the Employees Provident Fund were supervised by financial and treasury officers of the British administration who were responsible for the country's financial governance at the time. Beginning on July 1st, 1952, the Employees Provident Fund officially began operation to process and receive the first contributions from employees and employers. The Employees Provident Fund started with 46 labor officers and 20 clerks. During its first year of implementation, the registration process faced various challenges that slowed down the overall implementation. This included language barriers, the continuing state of emergency, and difficulties in obtaining complete information about workers. Today, after more than 7 decades of operation, the Employees Provident Fund has more than 18 million members and continues to play an important role in strengthening Malaysia's workers' retirement savings system.
1: 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Join us to relive the past as we highlight key events that happened on this very date in history. 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
4: On this day in 1963, Gurkha forces launched a counterattack on the Baram River after the Long Jawai Post in Sarawak was heavily attacked by more than 200 Indonesian soldiers in late September. In that operation, 26 enemies were killed when their boats were destroyed. A few days later, on October 10, 1963, the remaining fleeing infiltrators were tracked down and eliminated in a follow-up attack. In total, approximately 33 Indonesian soldiers were killed, while 13 security personnel fell in this battle. The Battle of Long Jawai became a crucial turning point in the Indonesia-Malaysia confrontation, demonstrating the bravery of the security forces in defending the sovereignty of Sarawak, which had just recently joined Malaysia.
3: Today in history in Sarawak, we turn to the archives to commemorate the significant events that have shaped our state's history. 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
12: What about the role of parents or guardians in ensuring children comply with age limit for using social media?
13: Like I said, that sometimes children, they learn by observation.
12: Yeah, true.
13: Right? So first and foremost, we always tell parents to project a good image of them using the social media. Like not easily forwarding, oh, I bet this is very prevalent in all of us, right? So what we can do is, what parents can do, one, they themselves have to be not easily swayed by all this fake news online, and then and conduct themselves accordingly also. what if your child see you commenting very bad words in a post of a stranger? You know, like nowadays, if you open the comment of a TikTok, it's not young people also, you know.
12: Yeah.
13: There are like people every age limit commenting nonsense. So what if your child see you do that? That's not good, right?
12: Yeah.
13: And thirdly, it's all go back to basic parenting stuff in dealing with everything. We always remind parents, create a safe space, have conversation with your children. You know, inform them, you're not 13 yet, you cannot have a social media, because children are very smart. I always encourage parents, keep up with the trends in a sort of for lack of a better word, learn their language. When children are afraid to talk to adults because they will not understand me.
12: Yeah.
13: But parents, I will tell you, there are predators online that will understand your children. So why not we become that safe space for them?
12: Hello and welcome to another episode of Know Your Rights here on Red FM RTM Sarawak. I'm Bija and today we are continuing our series on laws related to children. For this episode, we are flipping the coin. What happens when the child who causes harm? What if a child commits a crime? As always, we are joined by Dr. James Loy Chun Han from Swinburne University of Technology Sarawak campus. Thanks for being here, Dr. James. Can we start with a quick recap?
6: Sure. Since the start of this month, we have been looking at law relating to children. Very quick recap. Legally, under the Child Act of 2001, which is to be read in conjunction with the Age of Majority Act of 1971, the age of majority in Malaysia is set at 18 years old. Therefore, anyone below the age of 18 is legally considered as a child. The law generally treats children differently from adults, because they are generally considered to be less developed, more vulnerable, and more capable of change and rehabilitation. So the legal system aims to protect children, aims to foster the development and emphasize on rehabilitation over punishment when necessary. This includes a lower age of criminal responsibility, specialized courts and procedures when dealing with a child offender, and disposition focusing more on rehabilitation rather than harsh sentences. So the last few weeks, we look at how the law protect children from harm. So as you mentioned earlier on, this week we shall shift focus. We shall look at the other side of the story. How do our legal system function when children are the ones who are causing harm? In other words, today I thought we should be asking the question, what if a child is to commit a crime?
12: All right. Now, let's start with the basics. What do we mean by age of criminal responsibility?
6: Okay. The this thing called age of criminal responsibility is a concept of the minimum age at which a child is considered legally capable of committing a crime. Below this given age, the law assumed that a child lacked the maturity to understand the consequence of their action and therefore cannot be held criminally liable, even if they commit an act that would be a crime if done by an adult. In Malaysia, the Act of Criminal Responsibility is operated on a tiered system, a tiered concept as defined by both the Penal Code and the Child's Act of 2001. So, under Section 82 of the Penal Code, a child under 10 years old is deemed to be absolutely exempted from criminal responsibility. Okay. In other words, children under the age of 10 is considered to be incapable of understanding consequences of crime. And this is a irrebuttable presumption, meaning no evidence can be presented in court to prove that the child, despite being under 10 years old, understood the nature of their action. So even in cases of serious crime, a child below the age of 10 cannot be charged, and any act they committed is legally considered as not an offense. Essentially, as much as I do not like to describe it this way, in Malaysia, a child of the age of under the age of 10 can and will literally get away with murder.
12: Mm-hmm.
6: Now, before any of our more creative listeners start having ideas, while the child may not be charged, anyone who tries to coach a child to commit a crime can be charged under the respective laws. Well, Malaysian law upholds the principle that the mastermind can be fully criminally liable for offences under the principle of abetment.
12: Mm-hmm.
6: For example, from the Penal Code specifically, if an adult A is to instigate a child under 10 to put poison in a person's food and the child does so, then this adult A is guilty of abetting a murder, even though the child is not criminally responsible. So please do not try to think of coaxing your children to help you take out your mortal enemies. So, those things may work in TV scripts and movies. Please do not do so in real life. You will not like what happened to you after that.
12: Mm-hmm. So what about children who are between 10 and 12 years old?
6: Right. Under the Penal Code, a child between 10 and 12 can be held criminally responsible, but only if the prosecution can prove that they have sufficient maturity of understanding to judge the nature and consequence of their conduct at the point of the offence. No, that is to say, below 10, we deem them to be absolutely incapable of understanding. Mm-hmm. And between 10 and 12, they are in sort of a flux, in a situation where we would have to examine them to determine whether they know what they're doing. So in this regard, we are accepting that there is a possibility that different people matured at different age.
12: Okay? Oh,
6: so this is known as the doctrine of Dolly Incapax. That's Latin for incapable of evil.
12: Mm-hmm.
6: What does this mean is that the prosecution must rebut the presumption of immaturity with evidence. So when an offender is between the age of 10 and 12, the prosecution has to first provide evidence to prove that the child understood their action and the consequences of their action. So this provision provides a conditional and partial protection for this age group. So those who are in this age group, if they are really not yet mature enough to understand what they are doing, then they are still protected. But if it can be proven that they do have the maturity, assuming the prosecution can successfully rebut the presumption of immaturity, and subsequently the court found the child to be guilty of the crime, then the child will be tried by the Court for Children, which has a different sentencing framework than adult court. So on that note, we've talked about under 10, we've talked about 10 to 12, and that means children age 12 and above, between the 12, age of 12 to 18, is presumed to be criminally liable, similar to adult, meaning that anyone above 12 can and will be held responsible for their crime. However, their cases will not be heard in the regular court, but in the Court for Children, which prioritizes rehabilitation over punishment. The Court for Children may issue rehabilitative orders, such as good behavior bond, probation orders, or placement in approved school. So while they may be deemed, they are deemed capable of committing crime, capable of understanding their crime, and they will be dealt with by the law, we focus on rehabilitation rather than punishment.
12: Mm-hmm. All right. Now we will having a break for now before we continue with our next point, because you have been mentioning this in the previous episode as well, the Court for Children. But we will talk about that after the breaks.
7: Tobacco companies show you images of what life would be like if you smoked. They tell you tough, macho, hard-working people smoke their cigarettes.
11: That you're hip, cool, and happening.
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0: Did you know that a glass of teh tarik contains 5.5 teaspoon of sugar, while just one can of soda has 7 teaspoon? Excessive sugar intake can lead to weight gain, obesity, and increase the risk of non-communicable diseases like diabetes, hypertension, and heart disease. Too much sugar can also weaken your immune system and cause tooth decay, especially in children. Choose a healthier lifestyle, reduce the amount of sugar in your daily food and drinks, avoid sugary beverages in the morning, during tea time, or close to bedtime. Instead, try fresh fruits and drink plenty of plain water. And don't forget to read the labels on food packaging to pick options with less sugar. 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One teaspoon is enough, less is better, nothing is best.
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7: Welcome back to the show, and we are back with Know Your Rights on Red FM. I'm chatting with Dr. James about how the law treats child offenders. Now, as before the break, I always want to know what is the court for children like. Dr. James, can you tell us?
8: Oh, the court for children is quite different than regular court. It's nothing like what you expect to see in the movies and all. Unlike adult court, the court for children is closed to the public, meaning you can't spectate. There's no audience.
7: Not even a reporter?
8: No, no reporter, no audience. This is to protect the child's identity and privacy. Also, unlike adult court, the magistrate does not sit alone, but is assisted by two advisors. These two advisors, which will always be one male and one female, are tasked to provide advice on the child's background and sentencing. So a probation report containing information about the child's family background and welfare will be submitted and will have to be considered by the court before sentencing.
7: So what types of sentences can the court for children give?
8: As I mentioned earlier, the purpose of the court for children and also not so much punishment but sanction for child offender focus more on rehabilitation rather than punishment. So the court of children would have different kinds of sentences to be given out as well. And they have a range of sentencing option, with imprisonment generally only used as the last resort for extremely serious offences. There are two main categories of sentences. The first one is what we call non-custodial sentences. Non-custodial sentences is a court order punishment that does not involve imprisonment. These alternative sentences allow for an offender to remain within the community while serving their punishment, often with condition designed to promote rehabilitation and reintegration. When it comes to a child offender, the possible non-custodial sentence include one, admonish and discharge, which means a warning is given and the child is then discharged. Kind of probably a more severe version of when your parents tell you off. Secondly, there's a good behavior bond. The child is released on a bond to be of good behavior and for a specific period of time, and during this time they must comply with certain court conditions that the court may impose. And then there's a possibility of this sentence called placement with a fit person. The court can order the child to be placed in the care of a relative or other suitable person for a set period of time. This is often a situation where if the court find the parents or their existing guardian to be incapable of handling the child. There might also be a situation where the child is ordered to pay a fine, compensation, or cost.
7: Mm-hmm.
8: Slightly more serious would be probation order. The child is placed under the supervision of a probation officer for 1 to 3 years, sometime in a probation hostel for up to 12 months, in which they have some form of supervision. Even if they're not placed in the probation hostel, if they are just placed under a probation officer, it means that they need to report to the probation officer on a regular basis. Probation officer will follow up on them and check and make sure that they are not doing things that they should not be doing.
7: Mm-hmm.
8: And the last possible non-custodial sentence would be community service order. This is something that was only introduced in 2016. A community service order would require the child to perform community service for up to 120 hours over a 6-month period.
7: Mm-hmm. All right. And yes, just now you mentioned about non-custodial sentence. How about the more serious custodial sentences?
8: Custodial sentences and rehabilitation. Now, that's a more serious version of sentences. As I mentioned earlier, as much as possible, the law for children would try not to create more harm to them. So this is only dealt with in more serious cases. So in more serious cases, the court for children may find it necessary to issue custodial sentences,
7: mm-hmm.
8: Which is a punishment imposed by the court that requires the offender to be held in official state custody, which when we think about it, normally it means prison. But in the mm-hmm. case of children, we do not want to send them to prison.
7: Mm-hmm.
8: So in the case of children, the primary aim of custodial sentence would be for rehabilitation and not punishment. There are a few possibilities here for custodial sentences for child offender. The first is a approved school. This is for children age 10 and older who commit non-serious offences but are in need of institutional rehabilitation. Then the court may order a 3-year placement in an approved school. Now, what does it mean by approved school? In the Malaysian criminal justice system, an approved school is a reformative institution for children in conflict with the law. It runs as like a boarding school, mm-hmm. but it is not by the Ministry of Education, but rather by the Department of Social Welfare, and not the Prison Department, but the Department of Social Welfare. And it's operated very much like a boarding school, a much stricter boarding school, if you would, but it is for child offenders who need that kind of environment.
7: Mm-hmm.
8: A slightly more serious version of it will be what is known as the Henry Gurney School in Malaysia. Mm-hmm. Well, this is for more serious offenders, age 14 and older. Okay, so only those who are above the age of 14 can be sent to Henry Gurney School. Okay, so for offenders who are age 14 and older, who are deemed unsuitable for an approved school. Mm-hmm. Well, placement is for a fixed period of 3 years or until the child turned 21. Henry Gurney Schools are Malaysian Rehabilitation Centre for juvenile offender age 14 to 21. So those who commit crime before they turn 18
7: mm-hmm.
8: Can actually be held up to 21.
7: Uh-huh.
8: Well, these schools are run by the Malaysian Prison Department. They offer academic and vocational trainings aimed at providing young offenders with a second chance to become productive members of society. So they can still sit for their SPM and or their TVET education and all that. Mm-hmm. It is still possible, but it is slightly more prison-like.
7: Mm-hmm. They still can get their education
8: they
7: right.
8: They still can get their education, but so they are more severe than the approved school, so to say. You know, it's very much depending on the circumstances of the child. One other punishment that is what might be a shock to many is that a child offender, a male child offender, may be subject to whipping. Now, it's not the same as a whipping of adult offenders. Okay, a male offender, male young offender, may be whipped with a light cane. With a maximum of 10 strokes. So it's kind of like you get your get rotan by your school principal. That is also an order that the court for children can issue. And lastly, the most severe of them all, imprisonment. For children aged 14 and older, the court may impose a term of imprisonment for offences punishable by imprisonment. This is very, very rare and normally only occurs when the other options for rehabilitation, such as Henry Gurney schools, are deemed unsuitable due to the extreme seriousness of the offence. In which case, the child will be sent to a proper prison, but the child will be kept separated from the general population.
7: So the blame will be held by the children alone, or what about the child offender's parents?
8: Ah, that's a very good question. Apart from the child offender themselves, parents may, in specific circumstances, be held liable for their children's crime as well. In Malaysia, parents are not typically held criminally liable for their offences committed by the children, as criminal liability is generally personal. However, parents or guardian can face criminal charges for their own action or negligence that leads to their child committing an offence or coming to harm. Also, in civil law, they may also be required to pay compensation for damages caused by their child. Essentially, parents in Malaysia can be held criminally liable or criminally responsible for circumstances where their action or their inaction are proven to be the proximate cause of their child's misconduct. One such example would be if a parent or guardian permits an underage child without a valid driver's license to drive motor vehicle. Such parent can be charged under the Road Transport Act of 1987.
7: All right. And now, this is the last episode of September. We are covering the law for children. So, to recap and to conclude the episode, the series, Dr. James.
8: Over the last few weeks, we have looked at how the law in Malaysia handles children. Firstly, as much as possible, the law aims to protect children from harm and prevent them from being abused, neglected, or exploited. But that is not to say that we treat children with a velvet glove at all times. If a child is to cross the line and commit a crime, as long as they have achieved the age of criminal responsibility, then the law will still take action against them, albeit with the necessary adjustment to acknowledge the fact that they are still young and not necessarily as matured as normal adult, and the law would focus more on rehabilitation rather than punishing.
7: Thank you so much for another powerful and informative session. Looking forward to another episode, okay, which will be next year, because this is the last episode for Know Your Right for 2025. So in the next years, in the next season, we are going to discussing more of the law in Malaysia. Thank you so much, Dr. James, for your time and also for sharing your knowledge since the early 2025.
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11: You seem amazing. 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
12: 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I can't wait to meet him. 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Is anyone here? 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
8: Hey, everybody, this is Ryan from OneRepublic.

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6: Yo, yo, yo, what's up? We are back right here, right now on Red FM. What's good, gang? You ready to vibe with me? All right, let's groove, let's move. We're taking over the airwaves.

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1: Good afternoon and Salam Malaysia Madani. I'm Putri Rosli with Prime at 1. Here are the headlines. KSN urges greater use of Response Rakyat app. And Parliamentary Services Act constitutional amendments take effect today.

But first, some haze updates. 8 areas nationwide recorded air pollutant index readings at unhealthy levels as of 10 a.m. today. According to the Malaysian Air Pollutant Index Management System portal, 3 areas in Selangor recorded unhealthy API levels are Johan Sedia with 155, Shah Alam 153, and Klang at 151. In Negeri Sembilan, areas recording unhealthy API readings were Nilai at 152, Port Dickson 120, and Seremban 114. Putrajaya recorded 162 and Cheras Kuala Lumpur 141, also at unhealthy API levels. Federal and state administrations have been urged to encourage greater use of the Response Rakyat app to make to make government feedback channels more inclusive, faster and easily accessible to the public. Chief Secretary to the Government Tan Sri Shamsul Azri Abu Bakar said this was in line with the nation's digitalization aspirations, with the Response Rakyat app also serving as a support platform for the public complaints management system. He said this when speaking at the appreciation ceremony for the 2025 Public Complaints Management Inspection Rating at the State Secretary Administration level in Putrajaya today. The Parliamentary Services Act 2025 or Act 869 and related amendments to the Federal Constitution take effect today. Minister in the Prime Minister's Department for Law and Institutional Reform, Dato' Sri Azalina Othman Said, in a statement said, the Act's enactment is a significant achievement for the Mendadi Government's institutional reform agenda and a historic milestone for the Malaysian Parliament 34 years after the Parliamentary Services Act 1963 was repealed under the Constitution Amendment Act 1992, effective November 20th of 1992. Nearly six decades into its fight against corruption, the Malaysian Anti-Corruption Commission, MACC, continues to strengthen its strategies to ensure enforcement, prevention and integrity remain at the heart of its work. As the agency marks its 59th anniversary today, MACC Chief Commissioner Dato' Sri Abdul Halim Aman outlined 5 leadership priorities to guide his administration. That is, uncompromising integrity,

fair and equitable enforcement, proactive prevention, adopting technology, and transparency and public trust. Following that, Datuk Sri Abdul Halim said MACC's operations this year are focused on four high-impact sectors: government procurement, enforcement agencies, public funds or special allocations, and government revenue and income. He said MACC received 5,239 reports and opened 842 investigation papers between January and August 31st, leading to 803 arrests following 428 private sector individuals and 311 civil servants, adding that the cases included 352 for receiving bribes, 278 for submitting false claims, and 78 for offering bribes. Now, the sustainable and responsible approach implemented by the Perak state government through the Perak Positive Initiative should serve as a model and good example for strengthening the management of stray animal populations nationwide. Deputy Minister of Agriculture and Food Security, Datuk Chan Fung Hin, in a statement said, "This integrated effort not only addresses animal welfare, but also has the potential to resolve issues concerning public safety, veterinary health, and community harmony." Meanwhile, the Cabinet's decision to temporarily exempt micro, small and medium-sized enterprises, or MSMEs, from further minimum wage increases was described as a crucial move to protect businesses and job security nationwide. Small and Medium Enterprises Association of Malaysia National President Datuk William Ng said in a statement today that the decision would safeguard the livelihoods of 1.3 million SMEs nationwide. Datuk Ng said, the decision provides immediate relief to small businesses facing rising operational costs, compressed profit margins and economic uncertainties. In other news, the former Chief Executive Officer of UITM Holdings, Sindirian Berhad, or UHSB, pleaded not guilty in the Sessions Court in Shah Alam today to a charge of criminal breach of trust involving 37.37 million ringgit in 2017. Azlizan Fazlin, aged 52, who arrived at the court in a wheelchair, entered the plea after the charge was read out before Judge Datuk Muhammad Nasir Nordin. According to the charge, the accused, who was the UHSB CEO at the time and entrusted with control over funds allocated for investment and development of a 50 megawatt large-scale solar photovoltaic power plant in Gambang, Pahang, is alleged to have misappropriated the funds by making payments for purposes other than the intended project. Still ahead, Japan toughens guidelines for granting permanent residency. Singapore Deputy Prime Minister Gan Kim Yong arrived in Malaysia today for a one-day working visit, with strengthening economic ties and supply chain resilience between the two countries at the top of the agenda. During the visit, Gan is scheduled to meet Investment, Trade and Industry Minister Dato' Sri Johari Abdul Ghani and attend a business luncheon with the Malaysia-Singapore Business Council in Kuala Lumpur. He is also slated to co-chair the third annual ministerial dialogue between MITI and Singapore's Ministry of Trade and Industry. A total of 292 Malaysian Armed Forces assets deployed under the Malbat mission in Lebanon, worth approximately $10 million, will be handed over in stages to the Lebanese Armed Forces through January 2027. Defence Minister Datuk Sri Muhammad Khalid Nordin said the handover is part of the Malbat withdrawal process ahead of the conclusion of its mission in Lebanon. He said this after visiting the UNP-2-1 at Camp Marakah in southern Lebanon, which houses the Malbat 85013 contingent, in the second day of its official visit to the country.
Now on the foreign front, Japan's immigration agency revised its guidelines for granting permanent residency to foreign nationals, requiring applicants to have an income above the average for Japanese households and demonstrating a certain level of projected pension benefits. The revised guidelines, which are set to take effect in April 2027, also requires applicants to demonstrate Japanese language proficiency at the level of an independent user. The EU will discuss further ways to boost migrant deportations as a group of nations forges ahead with divisive plans to send failed asylum seekers to return centres outside the bloc. Home Affairs Minister from the European Union's 27 nations meet in Luxembourg with an anti-immigration sentiment riding high across the bloc, as evidenced by shock far-right gains in Germany this month. Ministers are scheduled to discuss how to improve returns of people with no right to stay in the bloc through enhanced cooperation with priority third countries. Elsewhere, six U.S. House Democrats are set to introduce legislation that would impose sanctions on individuals and entities involved in building or expanding Israeli settlements and outposts in the occupied West Bank and Gaza. The legislation would seek to halt the construction of new settlements and the expansion of existing Israeli settlements and outposts through targeted sanctions and a prohibition on the importation of goods produced in the settlements and outposts. And now to recap the headlines, KSN urges greater use of Response Rakyat app, and Parliamentary Services Act constitutional amendments take effect today. That concludes Primate One, prepared by Alif Harris. Salam Malaysia Madani.

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0: today in history. Join us to relive the past as we highlight key events that happened on this very date in history. 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
1: On this day, October 1st in 1951, the Employees Provident Fund was established in the Federation of Malaya. The institution was established to provide a saving scheme for workers, particularly as preparation for their retirement. The establishment of the Employees Provident Fund was part of the Federation of Malaya's labor policy framework introduced in 1949. In an effort to provide financial protection for the workforce. In its early years, the financial management and administration of the Employees Provident Fund were supervised by financial and treasury officers of the British administration who were responsible for the country's financial governance at the time. Beginning on July 1st, 1952, the Employees Provident Fund officially began operation to process and receive the first contributions from employees and employers. The Employees Provident Fund started with 46 labor officers and 20 clerks. During its first year of implementation, the registration process faced various challenges that slowed down the overall implementation. This included language barriers, the continuing state of emergency, and difficulties in obtaining complete information about workers. Today, after more than 7 decades of operation, the Employees Provident Fund has more than 18 million members and continues to play an important role in strengthening Malaysia's workers' retirement savings system.
0: Today in history. Join us to relive the past as we highlight key events that happened on this very date in history. 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
8: On this day in 1963, Gurkha forces launch a counterattack on the Baram River after the Long Jawai Post in Sarawak was heavily attacked by more than 200 Indonesian soldiers in late September. In that operation, 26 enemies were killed when their boats were destroyed. A few days later, on October 10, 1963, the remaining fleeing infiltrators were tracked down and eliminated in a follow-up attack. In total, approximately 33 Indonesian soldiers were killed, while 13 security personnel fell in this battle. The Battle of Long Jawai became a crucial turning point in the Indonesia-Malaysia confrontation, demonstrating the bravery of the security forces in defending the sovereignty of Sarawak, which had just recently joined Malaysia.
7: Today in history in Sarawak, we turn to the archives to commemorate the significant events that have shaped our state's history. 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

Good afternoon, everyone, and you are tuning into Red FM for Varieties with me, Felicia J, on this Thursday afternoon. The first hours of Midweek's Part 2. The time is showing 21 minutes past 1 p.m. How has your day been so far? It is 1st October 2026, the new month, new days. And how are you? It's almost at the end of the year, you know. How has it been planning your catch list, okay, for this year? Have you already ticked a few of it for your checklist? I want to know. You can share it with me by dropping your comment in comment sections on our Facebook page, Red FM English RTM Sarawak, or you can WhatsApp 01234-8422. Just a bit of a reminder for everyone's out there, if you are driving right now, always be careful all the times, okay? 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It's always very important, because remember, your loved one is always waiting for you at home. And also, don't forget to drink enough plenty of water to stay hydrated for this afternoon, okay? And anyway, for the first hours of MM2 or Midweek's Part 2, we just got a lot more sharing, info, news and everything to share with you. So keep tuning into Red FM. And also at the second hours of the show, which is at 2 p.m. after the news, we have a program, Sport Zone, produced by DJ Chris Knight, okay? So keep tuning in until the end of the show to know more about it. And you can tune in to Red FM through our radio frequencies 91.9 Kuching and also through RTM Click, okay? So don't go anywhere. Now let's continue the shows with the next songs. We got over here End of an Era by Dua Lipa, Kill It Queen by Ava Max, and also Honey Bee by Olivia Rodrigo. Here's on Red FM for Variety. Stay tuned.

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1: 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Hopefully, you guys have a great day and also enjoying with the music, the shows, and of course, you know, accompanying me for our show here on Red FM for Varieties. Okay, now I just got a bit of sharing to share with you, okay? It's related or very close with home for many families across our community where smartphone addiction and also endless social media scrolling among younger children, you know. Well, I would say it is no secret that screen addictions among kids is reaching concerning levels because I've seen one of the videos circulating on social media that I watched yesterday, okay, where a young children, I would say he aged about 5 or 6 years old, okay, become so overwhelmed with rage when his mother took his phone away that he actually pick up a baseball bat and struck his mother. Okay, and I watched that video, and his mom pained. I think like, but it's very concerning because he just a children's like 5 to 6 years old, and like after his mother, you know, go pass out for a while, he just took away the phone and continued scrolling with the phones. And I would say that video is very very disturbing for me because it's just a kid and they done that. So I would say it's very concerning with the addictions of social media and this doom scrolling among these children's. Okay, so when young brain get accustomed to constant high dopamine stimulations from short videos and games, you know, with a lot of AI videos that are circulating on social media that we always watch on TikTok, I will say, okay, taking the screen away can trigger severe distress, meltdown, or even physical aggressions among this kid, you know. And also early childhood is critical for learning patience, self-control, and also emotional coping mechanism, where skills that are disturbed when screen are used as default perseveres, you know, all of that. Because you know, children, they like to explore, they have a lot of things to ask, you know. Sometimes they said sometimes they ask, mommy, why is the sky blue, or say, mommy, why this tastes so sweet, all of that. And sometimes we as a adult feel like these small questions are kind of annoying, but they are kids. They like to explore, they want to know more, and sometimes we gave them phone just to distract them, and this can cause these situations, you know, and it's concerning. So yeah, we should, you know, limit screen time for these children, and like, you know, play with them more, asking them how was their day, what do you want to play, okay, have a bit of family time with them so that they know, oh, phone scrolling is kind of boring, okay. Having a physical activities with them will make them think that it is more fun instead of playing the phone. So I just say, if you are in this kind of situations, you might want to share experience with us. You can drop it in the comment sections on Facebook page Red FM English RTM Sarawak, or WhatsApp me 01234 8 8422. And of course, we'll be back after this for more sharing a story info, all of that to you, to make sure up to date about what's going on. Okay, so let's continue the shows with the next songs. Hey Did I Made You Love Me by Ariana Grande, Bad Angels, and Ma Lisa, and Sadai For Me by Z. Here's All Right About Varieties.

aggressive dog can turn a peaceful walk into a dangerous situation in seconds. 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Stay tall, stand your ground, and don't make sudden movement or run. 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
3: Welcome back to the shows, everyone. You are tuning to Red FM for Varieties with me, Felicia J. We're now showing the mix part 2. The clocks are showing 47 minutes past 1 p.m. And I kind of have an interesting story to share with you. We're 102 years old grandmother. Okay, we call her Tok Beda Saleh from Kampung Baru, Tambak Bunga, has officially become one of the oldest citizens in Kedah to upgrade to the new generations of my card. Have you changed your my card? If you ask me, not yet, because my card is still new. I just changed it this year, so yeah, I have to wait for a few years to change my card. Maybe a few months, okay? But this story, accompanied by her two children, Sophia, age 80, and also Ghazali, age 76, Tok Beda visited the Kedah National's JPN at the Anak Bukit Government's Administrative Lead this morning to get the new identification card update together. So Tok Beda shared that this is her fourth time changing her identity card in her lifetime, praising JPN officer to make the entire process amazingly fun, smooth, and also hassle-free. And Tok Beda said she recalled being a teenager during World War II, remembering the fearsome sight of Japanese military aircraft flying overhead. And enjoying good health at 102, Tok Beda credited her lifelong to eating fresh traditionals, her belief, or we call it ulama, reducing meat intake, eating boiled food, and staying active, playing jongkat with her families to unwind. She's at the age of 102, still, you know, feeling good about herself. And I was saying, it is incredible to see where our senior citizens embracing the new generations. My God, with such energy and so enthusiasm. But anyway, we wish Tok Beda and also her family continue good health, happiness, and many more fun games of them playing chongka together with her family. Okay, now 49 minutes past 1 p.m. is a few minutes away before we have the news update coming at 2 p.m. from Wisma Berita Radio Angkasapuri. Don't go anyways to know about the latest news, info, and everything. And then we'll be back for the second hours of the show. And also, we got a program in the second hours with Sport Zone, which is at 2:15 after the news to be played. And if you want to know what they are going to talk about, again produced by DJ Chris 9, about what kind of sport they are going to talk, keep tuning in to Red FM, to our difficulties, 90.1 Kuching, and also to ITM Click. Leave you guys with the songs Heavenly by City Sky and Parson James, Mad by Martin Garrix featuring Love, and also So Easy to Fall in Love by Olivia Dean. Here's on Red FM for Varieties.

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That's a recipe for disaster. 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

0: Salam Malaysia Madani, I'm Putri Rosli with the news updates of the hour. Disaster management is challenging, but the National Disaster Management Agency NADMA's commitment to preparedness remains key to supporting people when the country faces disasters. Paying tribute to the agency on its 11th anniversary today, Deputy Prime Minister Dato' Sri Dr. Ahmad Zahid Hamidi said NADMA personnel consistently step up whenever the country faces a disaster, coordinating aid, mobilizing response efforts, and working to safeguard people's safety. The Ministry of Health has urged grade UD10 medical officers who have yet to report for duty to do so before the October 7th deadline. The ministry said the reporting process for phase 2 of grade UD10 medical officers appointed on a permanent basis effective September 28th 2026 is still ongoing. A total of 4,255 medical officers have been offered placements through the e-placement system under the phase. The Ministry of Health also urged all parties to avoid jumping to conclusions and allow the placement process to proceed smoothly. Now, the Malaysian Anti-Corruption Commission, or MACC, has identified governance issues and weaknesses in the management of UITM Holdings Sendirian Berhad, following investigations into losses incurred by the company. MACC Chief Commissioner Dato' Sri Abdul Halim Aman said the commission would recommend measures to address the shortcomings identified. He said reviewing governance practices formed part of the MACC's investigative framework. Now, on the foreign front, three workers were killed and two others injured in a mine collapse in southwestern Bolivia. Departmental Police Commander Franklin Roger Villazon said the accident occurred late Tuesday at the Mejora mine, operated by 9 de Abril Mining Cooperative on Cerro Rico in Potosi District. Police said a platform inside the mine collapsed over a stretch of about 100 meters. Local miners later recovered the three bodies, while the two injured workers were taken to hospital. And finally, in sports, after almost a decade in the wilderness, Formula One roars back into Malaysia this weekend, but not quite in the same way anyone expected. Instead of the familiar Malaysian Grand Prix, Sepang International Circuit will host the Formula One Gulf Air Bahrain Grand Prix in Malaysia 2026 from October 2nd to 4th, turning the iconic Malaysian circuit into the temporary home for Bahrain's biggest motorsport event. And that concludes the bulletin prepared by Alif Harris. Salam Malaysia Madani.
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0: day in history. Join us to relive the past as we highlight key events that happened on this very date in history. 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
1: On this day, October 1st in 1951, the Employees Provident Fund was established in the Federation of Malaya. The institution was established to provide a saving scheme for workers, particularly as preparation for their retirement. The establishment of the Employees Provident Fund was part of the Federation of Malaya's labor policy framework introduced in 1949 in an effort to provide financial protection for the workforce. In its early years, the financial management and administration of the Employees Provident Fund were supervised by financial and treasury officers of the British administration, who were responsible for the country's financial governance at the time. Beginning on July 1st, 1952, the Employees Provident Fund officially began operation to process and receive the first contributions from employees and employers. The Employees Provident Fund started with 46 labor officers and 20 clerks. During its first year of implementation, the registration process faced various challenges that slowed down the overall implementation. This included language barriers, the continuing state of emergency, and difficulties in obtaining complete information about workers. Today, after more than 7 decades of operation, the Employees Provident Fund has more than 18 million members and continues to play an important role in strengthening Malaysia's workers' retirement savings system.
0: Today in history. Join us to relive the past as we highlight key events that happened on this very date in history. 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
2: On this day in 1963, Gurkha forces launched a counterattack on the Baram River after the Long Jawai Post in Sarawak was heavily attacked by more than 200 Indonesian soldiers in late September. In that operation, 26 enemies were killed when their boats were destroyed. A few days later, on October 10, 1963, the remaining fleeing infiltrators were tracked down and eliminated in a follow-up attack. In total, approximately 33 Indonesian soldiers were killed, while 13 security personnel fell in this battle. The Battle of Long Jawai became a crucial turning point in the Indonesia-Malaysia confrontation, demonstrating the bravery of the security forces in defending the sovereignty of Sarawak, which had just recently joined Malaysia.
1: Today in history in Sarawak, we turn to the archives to commemorate the significant events that have shaped our state's history. 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
6: Hey guys, welcome back to the Sports Zone. I'm DJ Chris Knight and it's a brand new week right here on Red FM. So today let's talk about the massive sports buzz happening right now, starting with some of the serious pride from right here in Sarawak in our national squad. So if you look at how our local athletes have been moving, so basically the state pride is running super high. So the Sarawak athletes have been putting in heavy work, coming off an incredible campaign at the Para Sukma, where our contingent smashed the expectations and locked down a massive haul of 138 medals, including 52 golds, finishing strong in third place overall. That is absolute proof that our athletes from Kuching, Cebu, Miri and all across the state have unmatched mental toughness, heart and elite talent. And it doesn't stop there, because over on the regional football stage, Harimau Malaya has been giving us all heart attacks. The national team kick off FIFA season Cup Group A campaign over the Stadium Utama Gelora Bung Karno in Jakarta with a solid 3-0 win against Bangladesh, featuring fresh firepower like Bergson Da Silva, Brad Tapp and Manuel Hidalgo. And just a couple of days ago, they went toe-to-toe in that iconic high-voltage causeway and regional derby against Indonesia. Well, basically everywhere you look, from mama stalls in anyway in the local area to your living rooms across the country, and the fans are glued to RTM and Astro and shouting for every tackle, pass and goal. So guys, hang tight, don't go anywhere, because right after this quick break, I'll see you guys again for the next segment where we talk about the crazy extreme endurance races happening up north. This is Sports Zone, stay in the zone.
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6: You're locked into the Sports Zones. This is DJ Chris Knight on Red FM. Hey guys, you're still locked into the Sports Zone with me here, DJ Chris Knight, right here on Red FM. So now let's zoom in on what's been happening across the broader Malaysian endurance sports scenes over the last couple of weeks. So if you think sports in Malaysia is just about kicking the football, you need to see what went down at the Malaysia Ultra Trail by UTMB up in Taiping, Perak. So we are talking about thousands of hardcore locals and international runners gathering at the historic Taiping Lake Gardens to tackle the flagship MY100 race. Well, basically Malaysian 100 race. Nearly 98 kilometers of brutal jungle trails, steep mountain elevation around Maxwell Hill and pre-war railway tunnels. So basically this year, they even threw in a brutal vertical kilometer sequence challenge where runners had to push their legs and lungs to absolute failure, climbing straight up. So it just shows that how much the fitness culture in Malaysia has evolved. So people aren't just jogging around the neighborhood park anymore. They want extreme, grueling challenges that test pure human grit, mental strength, and survival instinct out in the elements. So stay right here again with me, because coming up next in our final segment, we are breaking down how all this connects back to building a stronger future for our local sports ecosystem. So don't go anywhere. This is the Sports Zone. Stay in the zone.
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6: 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This is DJ Krishnan on Red FM. And we are back for the final stretch of the Sports Zone right here on Red FM. And I'm DJ Krishnan here with you guys. So to wrap things up today, let's look at why all this current buzz from Sarawak's incredible medal-winning warriors at Para Sukma and Harimau Malaya battling it out in Jakarta to insane jungle endurance runs in Taiping. So, it matters so much for the future. Building a legendary sport culture doesn't happen by accident. So it takes real dedication, proper grassroots trainings, and the right mental discipline from a very young age. So when you see our Paralympic athletes breaking the records, or national footballers fighting under immense regional pressure, or everyday runners conquering 100 kilometers jungle tracks. So basically, it teaches us that one major lesson. Limits only exist in your head. So whether you are training hard on a local field in Kuching, supporting our boys in blue and yellow on TV, or pushing your own body to finish a weekend run, sports bring us all together as one community. So thank you so much for hanging out with me here this Thursday afternoon. Stay true to your groove, guys, and keep pushing your limits. And I'll catch you guys again next week for another fresh take right here on Red FM. So this is the Sports Zone. Stay in the zone. Peace out.
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To all silent fighters, you are not alone. Be courageous, a symbol of resilience. Your life is worth more than fear. A safe home is everyone's right. Home should be a sanctuary of love and safety, not a source of fear and pain. Let's work together to put an end to domestic violence. Reach out. Speak up. Stop the violence. 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

Welcome back to the show. And you are still tuning to Red FM for Varieties with me, Felicia J. We officially entered the second hours of the show for Minute Mix Part 2, and the time is showing a 30 minute pause at 2 p.m. And just now, you guys had a program, a Sport Zone produced by DJ Chris Knight. And then we got a song, Love Me Like You by Little Mix, Better Man by Robin Williams. Now, before we continue with the song for the entertainment, I got a sharing to share with you, which is for the games, okay, sport news. Over here is from the Aichi Nagoya 2026 Asians game, where Malaysia Nationals pedal squad is officially one step closer to bringing home a medal as men's double duo. Christian Chin and Aidan Yunus have surged into the semi-finals. The Malaysian pair secured their spot in the final four after a thrilling hard-fought quarterfinals clash against the Philippines. Jason Lapidus and Argil Canizares lasting 1 hour and 47 minutes. Okay? Christian and Aidan took control early on, securing the first set 6-3, and after the Philippine team bounced back to claim the second set 6-3, our Malaysian boys stay composed and lock in a 6-3 victory in the deciding set. And also reaching the semi-final guarantee, their target is met, and they are now just one win away for reassuring a medal as they prepare to face Iran, Farsad Sahih and Amir Muhammad Jamsidi again for tomorrow. But anyway, let's say congratulations to Christian Chin and also Aidan Yunus, okay? And hopefully the best of luck for tomorrow final, okay, for the paddle competitions. But anyways, that is the new news sport that we have over here is from the Aichi Nagoya 2026 Asian game. And after this, we'll be back, of course, to share a lot more things with you guys, so don't go anywhere. And also at the finals and the 10 hours of the show, we'll have the news at 3 p.m. from Red FM. And then we have the traffic update around Kuching. And of course, we have Biz on Air, and then the weather updates from Met Malaysia. And the final segment for the last hour, we have What's Best with the latest trending story that we have online to share with you. So don't go anywhere and keep tuning to Red FM. 2 hour radio frequencies, 90.8 Kuching. And also true ITM click. The next song we're gonna be here, Angel Eyes by Ava, Too Little's Too Late by Jojo, and also We Don't Talk Anymore by Charlie Puth featuring Selena Gomez. Here's another FM for Varieties.

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0: He never uses mirrors. He doesn't even signal simply change names like Tara.
1: My mommy uses mirror to check if all is clear. 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Then, when it's safe, she changes lane.
0: Your mommy's smart, eh?
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0: 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I must tell my daddy to avoid accidents.
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And you are tuning to Red FM for Varieties with me, Felicia G. 45 minute pause at 2 p.m. Now, how many times have we seen a young child standing between the front seat, sitting on someone's laps, or sticking their heads out of a car window whilst on the road? I know it might look cute or innocent to some, but it's raised a critical question. Is it really just cute, or is it extremely dangerous? Well, it is actually dangerous because the hidden dangers and also action step every parents and driver needs to know about their situations is that it can cause an accident or sudden. If an accident or sudden break happen, a standing child can be thrown inside or out of the vehicles, and it can cause driver distraction, where unrestrained movement inside the car can easily distract the driver. And also, a child's head, neck and body are far more vulnerable to severe injuries during a sudden impact. So what parents can do in these situations is that always use a child restraint system, like always secure young children in appropriate car seat or booster seat, and also ensure proper seating, like keep kids seated safely with seat belt properly fastened throughout the journey, and also never let children stand up, move around or stick their heads or hands out of the window. And I would say at the end of the day, is this just a breach of traffic law, or is it our responsibility as parents and guardian to ensuring our children are buckled up safely every single trip is the greatest act of love we can show them on the road. So prioritize road safety for our little one and drive safely. Okay, after this, we got the news update coming at 3 p.m. from Red FM. And also, I just want to know, how has your day been doing? You can leave your comment sections on Facebook page, Red FM English RTM Sarawak, or WhatsApp 012-34-8-8-422. 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We got digital graphics update, biz on air, also have a weather forecast or weather updates from Met Malaysia's, and also what's best with the latest trending story that we have online. Okay, so don't get anywhere. Keep tuning to Red FM through our difficulties, 91.9 Kuching, and also through RTM Click. And the next songs we're gonna be here is Leave You Guys, Only Love Can Hurt Like This by Paloma Faith, Risk It All by Bruno Mars, and also Happy World by Debbie Dawson. 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

Salam Malaysia Madani, English News at 3 PM from Red FM with Felicia Tata. Sarawak and Johor strengthened the digital transformation's agenda through a strategic discussion sessions in Kuching. Deputy State Secretary Dato' Hee Chang Kee said it's opened up space for corporations in government digitalization, digital ecosystem development and artificial intelligence AI. He explained that Sarawak is focusing on comprehensive digital transformation, including in the implementations and delivery of public service digitally. Meanwhile, Johor Education and Information Committee Chairman Dr. Muhammad Nakib Muhammad Ghazali said the Johor delegation's visit was aimed at learning about Sarawak's approach in implementing the agenda. According to him, it helped Johor identifying approaches that could be adapted to the state digital transformation's needs and objective. The Kampung Semeru Kampung Kuhom Link Road Upgrade Project worth RM95 million will strengthen the connections network of 9 villages in the Tembadu area, namely Kampung Semeru, Bukit Nanas, Plaman Dunuk, Senah Rayang, Padus Tubod, Misira Rayang, Kuhom Bawang, Kuhom Mandek and Rudan. Sarawak Minister of Education, Innovations and Talent Development Dato' Sri Roland Saga weighed in said it is among the developments under the Greater Kuching Coordinated Developments Agency GKCDA for the Tarat area. According to him, the implementations of the project needs to be expedited without compromising the quality of work. This is to ensure that the benefits of developments are enjoyed by the residents within this specific period. He said this at the groundbreaking ceremony for the project to build and upgrade the Kampung Semeru Kampung Kuhom Link Road Tembadu Serian at Kampung Semeru Hall. And finally, a logging lorry was detained by the Sarawak JPJ through Ops Gempor Kenderaan Perdagangan and Ops Pemandu Warga Asing Pewa along Jalan Kapit Mujong. Inspections found several offences including carrying dangerous load, worn out tyres and brake lights not being maintained. Several other vehicles' technical offences were also detected. In the same operations, a pickup truck was issued a non-compliance notice after it was found to be driven by a foreigner who did not have a valid driving license. Action was taken against all offences in accordance with the provisions of the law in force. The Sarawak JPJ remind owners and operators of commercial vehicles to ensure that vehicles are in safe conditions, lots comply with regulations and all legal requirements are complied with. And that's conclude the news update, and the news bulletin was edited by Azrina Sabri from the news and Kerfest sections of RTM Kuching. Salam Malaysia Madani.

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0: today in history. Join us to relive the past as we highlight key events that happened on this very date in history. 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
1: On this day, October 1st in 1951, the Employees Provident Fund was established in the Federation of Malaya. The institution was established to provide a saving scheme for workers, particularly as preparation for their retirement. The establishment of the Employees Provident Fund was part of the Federation of Malaya's labor policy framework introduced in 1949 in an effort to provide financial protection for the workforce. In its early years, the financial management and administration of the Employees Provident Fund were supervised by financial and treasury officers of the British administration, who were responsible for the country's financial governance at the time. Beginning on July 1st, 1952, the Employees Provident Fund officially began operation to process and receive the first contributions from employees and employers. The Employees Provident Fund started with 46 labor officers and 20 clerks. During its first year of implementation, the registration process faced various challenges that slowed down the overall implementation. This included language barriers, the continuing state of emergency, and difficulties in obtaining complete information about workers. Today, after more than 7 decades of operation, the Employees Provident Fund has more than 18 million members and continues to play an important role in strengthening Malaysia's workers' retirement savings system.
0: Today in history. Join us to relive the past as we highlight key events that happened on this very date in history. 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
2: On this day in 1963, Gurkha forces launch a counterattack on the Baram River after the Long Jawai post in Sarawak was heavily attacked by more than 200 Indonesian soldiers in late September. In that operation, 26 enemies were killed when their boats were destroyed. A few days later, on October 10, 1963, the remaining fleeing infiltrators were tracked down and eliminated in a follow-up attack. In total, approximately 33 Indonesian soldiers were killed, while 13 security personnel fell in this battle. The Battle of Long Jawai became a crucial turning point in the Indonesia-Malaysia confrontation, demonstrating the bravery of the security forces in defending the sovereignty of Sarawak, which had just recently joined Malaysia.
1: Today in history in Sarawak, we turn to the archives to commemorate the significant events that have shaped our state's history. 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

0: Welcome back to the show, and we officially enter the finals and the third hours of Minimix Part 2. Here's on Red FM for Variety. Of course, still with me, DJ Felicia J. The clocks are showing 60 minute past at 3 p.m. So let's start the last hour with the traffic conditions around Kuching. Okay, based on the data from Waze, we are tracking a heavy surge in mid-afternoon vehicle density, creating extensive gridlock across our central flyover network, western entry arteries, southern gateway, industrial belt, and also inter-district expressway. For high congestion zone, motorists heading out onto the Great Rhino should prepare for notable delay and slow moving queues on the following primary routes where traffic is currently reported as heavy at the Jalan Tunjuga flyovers, and also Jalan Simpang Tiga, Jalan Tunaman Zaidah Jus, and Jalan Rock. And at the Western and Southern Gateway, heavy backup are delaying drivers along Jalan Batu Kawan, Jalan Setapak Utama, and Jalan Perisens at Mile 9. And dense queues are backing up along the Jalan Tun Razza Industrial Corridor and continuing through Jalan Dato' Merican Saleh. And also, Semarahan Asaja Expressway in Kota Semarahan are also having a heavy traffic congestion. For Mojo Transit area, in contrast, several Southern Arteries Connector, Airport Access Link, and Eastern Retail Sector are managing the afternoon volume slightly better, holding a stadium moving pace where you can expect Mojo traffic flows on Jalan Lapangan Terbang and also Jalan Dato' Amar Kalong Dingkan, and also at the Eastern Commercials Belt, Jalan Stutong and also Jalan Urat Mata are reported having a moderate traffic congestions. And while this corridor remains busy with steady mid-afternoon transit, lane are moving consistently without major standstill conditions. And also with the current mid-afternoon conditions across the divisions are partly sunny with warm temperatures of 31 degrees Celsius in a dense queue over the Tunjuga flyovers and also along Jalan Rock. Preserve a straight following distance. Proper spacing is crucial to prevent minor rear end collision in stop-and-go condition. And also, heavy retail turning in volume along Jalan Ramata require extra vigilance. So, always signal early, yield properly to merging vehicles, and stay watchful for pedestrians. And that's conclude your 3 p.m. traffic bulletin from Red FM. And after this, we'll be back for Biz on Airs. And then we have the weather forecast from Met Malaysia's itself and what's best with the latest trending story that we have online. Stay tuned. For the next songs, we're going to be here is The Best Thing by Avril Lavigne and also Espresso by Sabrina Carpenter. 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
1: 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Avril Lavigne. Maroon 5, Beyoncé featuring Shakira, P. Diddy featuring Keisha Cole. 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

Quote of the Day by Koopy with Kriz. Sometimes the quietest moments reveal the loudest truths. Don't be afraid of the silence. That's where your real healing begins.

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1: Welcome back to the show. 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So, let's turn our attention to National Social Security and Pensions Developments, where the Employee Providence Fund, or EPF, has outlined four critical priorities to overhaul Malaysia's retirement ecosystem. And speaking at the closing of the National Social Wellbeing Conference 2026, EPF Chief Executive Officer Ahmad Zulkarnain On emphasized that the core objective must shift from merely building retirement saving to generating a reliable lifelong income stream. As life expectancy increases, the fund aims to help members convert accumulated savings into sustainable income that lasts throughout their retirement years. And also beyond income structure, EBM highlighted the urgent needs to address coverage gaps, where currently protections cover roughly 60% of the workforce, leaving many former workers, daily earner and caregiver with insufficient safety net. So to tackle this, EBM plans to engage with members throughout the entire life cycle, working alongside partner in healthcare, housings and also senior care. Crucially, EBM points out that retirement security cannot be disconnected from wages. So the fund is advocating from broader labor market reforms to ensure better pay for Malaysian workers, noting that the proportions of GDP flowing to labor remain relatively low compared to other nations. And addressing an aging society requires a multi-stakeholder approach, while the government plays a central role in long-term care and basic income security. Individuals, employers, and community must actively contribute to consistent saving, fair wage policy and flexible opportunity for older workers. And that is Biz on Air for today's 1st October 2026. After this, we will be having the weather forecast for today's from Met Malaysians itself. So don't go anywhere because we're just having one soak break and we'll be back. Here's Red FM for variety. With the next ones, we're going to be here is Too Sweet by Hozier. 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
1: The temperature got to 21 Celsius at 70 in Fahrenheit.
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4: 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So, passing the mic to you. Hello? Hello? Oh no, we're having a bit of technical problems over here. We can't hear the sound, but anyways, we'll try to solve this, but we'll be having a short break after this, okay?

0: 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Remember this. 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
1: And we're back. I'm just a bit of technical issue over there. Here's for the phone with Matt Malaysians. But anyway, we got it back. So it's time for the weather forecast for today, 1st October 2026, with Iskandar from Matt Malaysians. So passing the mic to you, Ms. Iskandar.
2: Assalamualaikum and good afternoon, Red FM listeners. I am Iskandar from Matt Malaysia. And today's weather forecast for 1st October 2026, valid for 12 hours from 4 PM issued by Met Malaysia. Weather condition for afternoon, isolated thunderstorm over the division Kuching, Serian, Samarahan, Seri Aman, Betung, Sarike, Sibu, Mukah, Bintulu, Kapit, Miri and Lembang. Weather forecast for tonight, isolated rain over the division Kuching, Serian, Samarahan, Seri Aman, Betung, Sarike, Sibu, Mukah, Bintulu, Kapit, Miri and Lembang. Next, sea condition for Sarawak's water. For Western Sarawak, wave height at 0.5 meter to 1.0 meter, wind direction from west with speed 10 to 20 km per hour. For Northern Sarawak, wave height at 0.5 meter to 1.0 meter, wind direction from west with speed 10 to 20 km per hour. Lastly, minimum temperature is 24 Celsius, maximum temperature is 34 Celsius. That's all the weather update for today, and don't forget to follow our social media for the latest information. Thank you.
1: Thank you so much, Iskandar from Met Malaysia. We do weather forecast for 2 days. Okay, the dinner media pass at 3 PM. We got like 20 minutes more before we end with our Show Me the Mix part 2. But anyway, we got the final segment for this last hour, which is What's Buzz, with the latest trending story that we have online. So keep tuned in to Red FM through our radio frequencies, 91.9 Kuching, and also through RTM Click. With the next songs, we're going to be here, Killing Me by Conan Gray, Never Be the One by Olivia O'Brien. Here's on Red FM for Varieties.

0: nowadays, our roads are getting more crowded, and the risks are higher than ever. Whether you are driving a car or riding a motorcycle, safety is a shared responsibility. According to recent statistics, motorcyclists make up over 60% of all road fatalities, with speed and negligence being the leading causes of accidents. Every time you take the wheel or twist the throttle, remember that someone is waiting for you to come home safely. Let's change the statistics. Drive smart, ride safe, and look out for one another.
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1: Welcome back to the show, and you are tuning to Red FM for Varieties with me, Felicia J. 47 minutes past at 3 p.m. And it's time for the final segment for the final hour, which is What's Buzz with the latest trending story that we have online. So let's jump straight into What's Buzz. The 26-year-old singer Aisha Rednu admitted that she has had to navigate non-stop backlash throughout the year, ranging from her choice of outfit at public events to debates surrounding her mini-album, winning at the 25th AIM, okay? Addressing critics who questioned her mini-album winning over a full-length album, Aisha explained that the final decision rested with professional judges who evaluate the modern mixing and production's quality. And also, Aisha shared that rehab came from a personal recovery process following past hardship, representing a true artistic rebirth. Viewing every trial as a lesson to mature within the music industry, she chooses not to let negativity affect her peace of mind. And explaining why she's been less active socially and on social media lately, the Tunnel singer reveals that she is intentionally stepping back to dedicate her energy entirely to rehearsal for the upcoming musicals that she will be leading, okay? And also taking on the iconic lead role of Guzi Putri, Aisha shared that the role required intense physical and mental preparations, allowing her to channel her pent-up emotions directly into her performance. And that is What's Buzz that we have at this hour. But anyway, guys, thank you so much for joining me from the first hour, 1 p.m. until this hour for Mini Mix Part 2. Of course, with me, DJ Felicia J. Hopefully, you guys have a great day for today's, okay? Having fun with the new month, okay? New October. And I will see you guys tomorrow for After 9 show, which is at 9 p.m. until midnight. So, I'll leave you guys with the song Who I Am by Alan Walker, Stranger by Luis Capaldi, and Double Take by Geoff. Here's on Red FM for Variety. Bye-bye, everyone. Have a great day.

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3: We were strangers at the bar. They were playing Wonderwall. I overheard you say you hate this song. Next thing I knew, I'm walking over. 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And I shared all my deepest secrets with you.

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1: Salam Malaysia Madani, I'm Christopher Hill from Red FM RTM Radio Sarawak, and here are the headlines. The gas downstreams industry in Bintulu opens up new industrial opportunities. Technology can reduce hydrogen production costs. Deputy Inspector General of Police witnesses Sarawak Police Commissioner handover of duties. The news in full. The development of the downstream gas industry with an investment value of $1 billion will pave the way for the emergence of the new industries in Sarawak. Premier Dato' Patinggi Tan Sri, Premier Dato' Patinggi Abang Johari Tunopeng said it involves Japanese companies Sakura and Haicham, which will locate operations in Bintulu. The industry shows Sarawak's potential to develop more advanced and new industries. He also stressed the importance of technological developments to increase the competitiveness of the industry. The use of artificial intelligence, AI, has the potential to help create a competitive industry. Although the cost at the initial stage is expected to be quite high, the cost is expected to be reduced through technological developments over the time. He said this at the Sarawak Corporate Leadership Summit 2026 in Kuching today. Meanwhile, technological advancements have the potential to reduce hydrogen production costs, thus would expand the industry customer base. Premier Dato' Patinggi Abang Johari said the development of new technologies inherently involved uncertainty regarding their application. However, risk must be assessed before a decision is made. According to him, current hydrogen production costs are driven by high energy costs. This is particularly true for the electrolysis process. He cited computer technology as an example, noting that it entailed high costs in its early stages. Subsequent technological advancements eventually enabled those costs to be lowered. The leadership transition in the Royal Malaysia Police PDRM is an important process to ensure the continuity of the national security agenda. In this regard, the Deputy Inspector General of Police, Dato' Sri Abdul Aziz Abdul Majid, expressed his appreciation to the previous Sarawak Police Commissioner, Dato' Muhammad Zainal Abdullah, for his dedication and contributions throughout his term of service. At the same time, he placed his trust in the acting Sarawak Police Commissioner, DCP Saiful Lizan Ishak, to continue his excellence and improve the quality of PDRM service delivery. The importance of integrity, accountability and justice in leadership was also emphasized. He said this when witnessing the handing over of duty ceremony by Sarawak Police Commissioner Dato' Muhammad Zainal Abdullah to DCP Saiful Lizan Ishak will took place at the Sarawak Police Contingent Headquarters. Dato' Muhammad Zainal Abdullah was appointed as the director of the Bukit Aman Management Department effective September 15th. Sarawak and Johor strengthened the digital transformation agenda through a strategic discussion session in Kuching. Deputy State Secretary Dato' Hee Chang Kee said it opened up space for cooperation in government, digitalization, digital ecosystem development and artificial intelligence, AI. He explained that Sarawak is focusing on comprehensive digital transformation, including in the implementation and delivery of public services digitally. Meanwhile, Johor Education and Information Committee Chairman Dr. Muhammad Nakib Muhammad Ghazali said the Johor delegation visit was aimed at learning about Sarawak's approach in implementing the agenda. According to him, it helped Johor identify approaches that could be adapted to the state's digital transformation needs and objectives. This news comes to you from Red FM Radio Malaysia, Sarawak.

Mawang, Kuhom Mandik and Rudan. Sarawak Minister of Education, Innovation and Talent Development Dato Sri Roland Sagah Wee In said it is among the developments under the Greater Kuching Coordinated Development Agency GKCDA for the Tarat area. According to him, the implementation of the project needs to be expedited without compromising the quality of works. This is to ensure that the benefits of development are enjoyed by the residents within the specified period. He said he's at the groundbreaking ceremony for the project to build and upgrade the Kampung Semeru to Kampung Kuhom Ling Road, Semeru Serian at Kampung Semeru Hall. The Cebu Divisional Level Quran Recitations Ceremony, MTQ, 1448 Hijri 2026 Masehi has come to an end after being held for 2 days at the Luckies Hall, Cebu. The organization of the ceremony is a platform to promote the teachings of Islam. At the same time, it strengthens the culture of reading, understandings and appreciating the holy books of the Quran according to the among the community. The total of 12 Qari and Qariah recited their respective readings throughout the 2 nights. 10 participants delivered readings on the first night, while 2 more participants on the second night. The closing ceremony was also filled with comments from the head of the panel of judges before announcement of the full results. Deputy Minister of Tourism, Creative Industry and Performing Arts Dato Snowden Lawan said this can be achieved through song lyrics, melodies, performances, temporary music, music videos and digital content. Heritage can be expressed through music. Such efforts must be carried out without compromising the original values and identity. The younger generations can listen to, experience and appreciate their heritage through the music they enjoy. Consequently, they will find it easier to recognize and value their own cultural roots. He made these remarks while officiating the Music Balancing and Creative Music Composition course in Batong. His text of speech was delivered by the Political Secretary to the Premier of Sarawak, Rosaline Naging. Community leader and village chief KMKK in Jepang need to be more proactive in identifying community issues. This is to ensure that problems at the grassroots level can be conveyed to the relevant authorities more swiftly. Jepang Assemblyman Istanda Turki said this is crucial in addressing issues such as drug abuse, crime, land encroachment and disaster threats. KMKK leaders must also serve as a bridge between the government and the people. This involves ensuring that information regarding policies, programs and assistance is communicated accurately. Community concerns and aspirations must also be conveyed without filtering or delay. Integrity must form the foundation of KMKK leadership in carrying out their responsibilities. He said this at the KMKK certificate presentation ceremony for the Jepang constituency in Bintulu. To end the bulletin, here are the headlines once again. Gas downstream industry in Bintulu opens up new industrial opportunities. Technology can reduce hydrogen production costs. Deputy Inspector General of Police witnesses Sarawak Police Commissioner handover of duties. The news bulletin was edited by Azrina Sabri from the News Current Affairs section of RTM Kuching. Salam Malaysia Madani.

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1: Today in history in Sarawak, we turn to the archives to commemorate the significant events that have shaped our state's history. 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
2: On this day in 1963, Gurkha forces launch a counterattack on the Baram River after the Long Jawai Post in Sarawak was heavily attacked by more than 200 Indonesian soldiers in late September. In that operation, 26 enemies were killed when their boats were destroyed. A few days later, on October 10, 1963, the remaining fleeing infiltrators were tracked down and eliminated in a follow-up attack. In total, approximately 33 Indonesian soldiers were killed, while 13 security personnel fell in this battle. The Battle of Long Jawai became a crucial turning point in the Indonesia-Malaysia confrontation, demonstrating the bravery of the security forces in defending the sovereignty of Sarawak, which had just recently joined Malaysia.
1: Today in history in Sarawak, we turn to the archives to commemorate the significant events that have shaped our state's history. 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
3: On this day, October 1st in 1951, the Employees Provident Fund was established in the Federation of Malaya. The institution was established to provide a saving scheme for workers, particularly as preparation for their retirement. The establishment of the Employees Provident Fund was part of the Federation of Malaya's Labour Policy Framework introduced in 1949 in an effort to provide financial protection for the workforce. In its early years, the financial management and administration of the Employees Provident Fund were supervised by financial and treasury officers of the British administration, who were responsible for the country's financial governance at the time. Beginning on July 1, 1952, the Employees Provident Fund officially began operation to process and receive the first contributions from employees and employers. The Employees Provident Fund started with 46 labor officers and 20 clerks. During its first year of implementation, the registration process faced various challenges that slowed down the overall implementation. This included language barriers, the continuing state of emergency, and difficulties in obtaining complete information about workers. Today, after more than seven decades of operation, the Employees Provident Fund has more than 18 million members and continues to play an important role in strengthening Malaysia's workers' retirement savings system.
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7: It's been pretty wet and windy with the strongest of the gusts of wind.
8: The temperature got to 21 Celsius at 70 in Fahrenheit.
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1: Good evening, Redis. It's 9 PM and welcome to the After 9 Rock Zone right here on Red FM with me, DJ Chris Knight, here with you guys. So tonight we're gonna go back to the 90s and the 2000s, basically about the guitars and the big chorus and the new metal alternative rock and all those songs that still sounds good years later. So if you guys been got a request tonight, get it ready. But first, your traffic pulse and the weather updates. So for Kuching tonight, you gotta keep an eye on the usual major routes at Kuching Samarhan Expressway, Jalan Tun Juga, Jalan Walawi, Jalan Simpang Tiga, Jalan Tun Razak, Kuching Bypass, Matang, Batu Kawah, and the Kuching Serian Road. So there's still a temporary half road closure along Jalan Kuching to Serian, well, between mile 15 and mile 25 for the scheduled daytime works until October 20th. So the closure is 9 AM to 5 PM. So tonight the work window has ended, but take note if you're using that route tomorrow. So for those who are traveling further out, the Serians towards Riaman and Betong, then along the Panbonyo Highway towards Cebu, Bintulu and Miri, do check your route before leaving by using Waze or even Google Maps. Yeah, basically the JKR also has reminded Panbonyo users to follow the proper U-turn facilities and the road signs. And the good news on the haze that air quality has improved across Sarawak. So basically Kuching is around 54, Serian 61, Seriaman 59, Betong 57, Bintulu 55, while Cebu and Miri are both in the good range at 48. So weather-wise, Kuching is around 29 degrees Celsius tonight. So there were thunderstorms across several parts of Sarawak earlier today, well, including Kuching, Serian, Seriaman, Betong, Cebu, Bintulu, and parts of Miri. And the latest MET Malaysia warning ran until 7 PM. So for tonight, just watch for any wet roads or showers that develop locally. So wherever you are heading tonight, drive safe, keep your eyes on the road. And now, let's turn up the volume just a little bit. After 9, Rock Zone, 90s to 2000 rock starts right now on Red FM.
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Good evening, Redis. It's DJ Chris Knight here on Red FM. So welcome to the afternoon Rock Zone. So it's the 1st of the October already, and yes, another month has arrived. So basically, September really went by very quickly, didn't it? So somehow, once October comes around, you can already feel that the year is slowly heading towards the final stretch. So before we know it, November will be here, then December, and then suddenly we'll be wondering where the whole year went. But tonight, let's not rush anything. It's Thursday night, and from 9 p.m. till midnight, we're spending the evening with some 90s and the 2000 rock music. So yeah, basically nothing too crazy tonight, just good music, familiar songs, and maybe a few memories along the way. And I know most of our radies here also into the classic rock music, so it's okay. Some of you request for Eagles or whatever it is. No worries, guys, because it's still rock. So basically, back to the main topic here. So if you guys grew up with rock music during the 90s and the early 2000s, you probably remember how different things were, you know. So basically, we had the CDs, the cassette tapes, music magazines, music videos on televisions, and even if you really liked the band, you probably knew the names of the members, you know, like what guitars they played, what album the song came from. Well, basically, you were doing your own little research before the internet made everything so easy. And the funny thing is, some of us probably thought that we were going to become rock stars one day, right? So yeah, I mean, you hear a guitar riff and suddenly you're holding an hairbrush like a microphone. So maybe you're sitting in your room pretending to play an invisible guitar. Yeah, they call it the air guitar gesture, something like that. So you know, no audience, no record deal, no talent required, just pure confidence. And somehow those little moments become memories. And that's what I like about music, you know, guys. Because sometimes, right, when you hear a song years later and suddenly you come back in a particular place, remembering a particular time or thinking about people who were part of your life back then. So I think that's one reason music stays with us for so long. So tonight we're going to let the song do a little bit of that remembering for us. So we have that alternative rock, the heavier stuff, the post-grunge, the new metal, the big guitar sounds, and all those songs from the 90s and the 2000s that many of us grew up with. So wherever you are tonight, take it easy. So maybe you're having dinner, maybe you are driving. Talking about dinner, you guys still having dinner tonight? I mean, it's kind of late, right? So anyway, guys, so maybe you guys just sitting somewhere with your headphones on or on your radio. Yeah, that's so old school, man. Yeah, I do listen to the radio, you know. So anyway, no rush, let the music play. And we're starting tonight with a song that in a way that fits the mood quite nicely. So sometimes, right, you don't need to be anything else. You don't need to put on a show for everyone. Just be yourself. So here's Audioslave, Be Yourself. 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

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It's about making a choice. Swap that plastic bottle for a reusable one. 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

All right, Reddies, we're still here for the Afternoon Rock Zone Thursday night on Red FM. So DJ Chris Knight here with you guys. So tonight I think we've taken things a little slower, right? Yeah, we can take things a little slower. So basically, rock music doesn't always have to be loud, you know. Well, sometimes the heavier part of the rock song isn't the guitar or the drums. Well, sometimes it's the word. So as you know, as we get older, so we start hearing certain songs very differently. So maybe we first heard them back in the 90s or the 2000s and we didn't really pay much attention to the lyrics. So we just like the sound, the melody and the guitar and the whole thing, you know, in the picture. So then years later that you hear the same song again and suddenly one particular line hits you very differently because you've changed. You've experienced more things. And you've met more people, you lost people, you had good days, you know, bad days, relationship that stays, that done, you know. So you had moments where everything seems to be going perfectly and other times where you were trying to get through the day. And that's the strange thing about getting older, right, you know. We don't necessarily become completely different people, but we collect more stories. And sometimes the songs becomes a little time capsule for those stories. So you hear the opening few seconds and suddenly you're back in an old car. You know, like in an old room, an old workplace, maybe even sitting with somebody who isn't around anymore. And that's why I think music is quite powerful. It remembers things for us. And tonight, especially, I'm not really in the mood to rush through anything. So yeah, if you guys are listening with me right now, right? So take a little breather, you know, forget about whatever happened at work today for a moment. Forget about the messages you haven't replied to. Forget about tomorrow's problem, just for a little while. So you don't have to have everything figured out tonight. Well, sometimes getting through the day is already enough. And if you've been carrying something quietly, hopefully tonight's music can give you a little space to breathe. No big speech, no complicated advice, just music. And maybe that's all we need sometimes, you know. So yeah, here's another one from the 90s. This is Lenny Kravitz with Again. Yeah, so a beautiful reminder that some songs really do hit differently when you hear them years later. This is the Afternoon Rock Zone.

quote of the day by Koopy with Chris. You weren't born to fit into everyone else's mold or spend your life chasing approval. Respect the person in the mirror, stand resilient through the storms, and guard your peace like it's non-negotiable. Because at the end of the night, living authentically is the only path to true quiet in your soul.

0: 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To all silent fighters, you are not alone. Be courageous, a symbol of resilience. Your life is worth more than fear. A safe home is everyone's right. Home should be a sanctuary of love and safety, not a source of fear and pain. Let's work together to put an end to domestic violence. Reach out, speak up, stop the violence. 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
3: All right, Redis, that brings us towards the end of the first hour here on the After Nine Rock Zone, and this is DJ Krishna here on Red FM. So it's been a pretty relaxed start for this October tonight, right? So since it's the 1st of October. So I think sometimes that's exactly what we need, you know. You don't always need to fill every moment with noise, excitement or something happening. Sometimes you just can sit back, listen to a few songs, remember a few things and let the evening pass at its own pace. So especially when life has been a little bit heavy lately, so it's okay to slow down, take care of yourself, get enough rest, eat properly, drink some water, and if something is bothering you, don't feel like you have to figure everything out in one night. So tomorrow is another day. So speaking of the night moving along, so we almost through our first hour already. So after the 10 PM news, as usual, we'll be moving to the request hour. So if you've got a favorite 90s of the 2000s rock song you want to hear tonight, you get your request ready. And yeah, you can send them through our Facebook page or the Red FM WhatsApp, which is at 012-348-8422. Send your voice notes, your dedications, whatever it is. And I saw a lot of requests tonight at the Red FM English Facebook page. So yeah, really, really a lot of requests. So I hope times permit, then can play all of the requested songs. So, So anyway, guys, maybe there's an old song you haven't heard in years, Maybe there's a song that reminds you of your school days, your first job, your first car, your first old friends, Or maybe simply a song that you still enjoy blasting whenever and nobody is around to complain about your volume. Yeah. So get those requests ready, guys. So I'll see you guys again after the 10 PM news when we open up the request hour. So before we get there, let's keep rolling. Yeah, this is you two with Get On Your Boots. This is the After Nine Rock Zone Thursday night on Red FM for

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Salam Lisa Madani, it's the 10 PM news. Prime Minister Dato' Sri Anwar Ibrahim today shared updates on the preparations for the 2026 Formula One Gulf Air Bahrain Grand Prix in Malaysia with Bahrain's Crown Prince and Prime Minister Prince Salman bin Hamad Al Khalifa. In a Facebook post, he said the updates were shared during a phone call on the sidelines of his visit to the Sepang International Circuit this afternoon. Separately, the first meeting of the Johor-Singapore Cooperation Ministerial Committee will be held in Singapore on November 2nd. This comes ahead of the official launch of the Johor-Singapore Special Economic Zone, or JSSEZ, Master Plan at the 13th Malaysia-Singapore Leaders Retreat on December 4th and 5th. Economy Minister Akmal Nasrullah Mohamed Nasir said the matter was discussed during a meeting with Singapore Deputy Prime Minister and Minister for Trade and Industry Gan Kim Yong at his office in Putrajaya today. Meanwhile, the Selangor State Government has expanded its 30 ringgit monthly Selangor public transport subsidy to KTM commuter services effective immediately. State Investment, Trade and Mobility Committee Chairman Ng Si Han said the expansion would enable more users to benefit from the subsidy, which initially covered Rapid KL, On Demand and Kumpul services. He added that more than 90% of subsidy recipients previously opted for Rapid KL On Demand, with those aged 26 to 35, making up the largest user group at 35%. In world news, Algeria's People's National Assembly today approved amendments to the penal code introducing the death penalty for serious crimes, including intentional arson and child kidnapping. Adopted during a plenary session, the amendments stipulate that the death penalty applies to those who intentionally set fire to forests and agricultural fields, as well as to child kidnappers and perpetrators of certain acts of torture, sexual assault or abuse. Elsewhere, an earthquake with a preliminary magnitude of 5.1 struck Chiba Prefecture near Tokyo this evening, with tremors clearly felt in the Japanese capital. According to the Japan Meteorological Agency, the tremor occurred at around 9:27 PM local time at a depth of about 50 kilometers, measuring 3 on Japan's 0 to 7 seismic intensity scale in parts of Ibaraki and Chiba Prefectures. The quake's epicenter was located at a latitude of 35.8 degrees north and a longitude of 140.7 degrees east. No tsunami advisory has been issued. And finally, sports tennis, Carlos Alcaraz began his defense of the Japan Open title with a battling 7-6, 4-6, 6-1 win over Alex Mitchelson in Tokyo on Thursday. Alcaraz will play Italy's Matteo Arnaldi, ranked 37th in the next round. That was the news, edited by Mas Elizawati. Salam Malaysia Madani.

0: Today in history in Sarawak, we turn to the archives to commemorate the significant events that have shaped our state's history. 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
1: On this day in 1963, Gurkha forces launch a counterattack on the Baram River after the Long Jawai post in Sarawak was heavily attacked by more than 200 Indonesian soldiers in late September. In that operation, 26 enemies were killed when their boats were destroyed. A few days later, on October 10, 1963, the remaining fleeing infiltrators were tracked down and eliminated in a follow-up attack. In total, approximately 33 Indonesian soldiers were killed, while 13 security personnel fell in this battle. The Battle of Long Jawai became a crucial turning point in the Indonesia-Malaysia confrontation, demonstrating the bravery of the security forces in defending the sovereignty of Sarawak, which had just recently joined Malaysia.
0: Today in history in Sarawak, we turn to the archives to commemorate the significant events that have shaped our state's history. 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
5: On this day, October 1st in 1951, the Employees Provident Fund was established in the Federation of Malaya. The institution was established to provide a saving scheme for workers, particularly as preparation for their retirement. The establishment of the Employees Provident Fund was part of the Federation of Malaya's labor policy framework introduced in 1949. In an effort to provide financial protection for the workforce. In its early years, the financial management and administration of the Employees Provident Fund were supervised by financial and treasury officers of the British administration who were responsible for the country's financial governance at the time. Beginning on July 1, 1952, the Employees Provident Fund officially began operation to process and receive the first contributions from employees and employers. The Employees Provident Fund started with 46 labor officers and 20 clerks. During its first year of implementation, the registration process faced various challenges that slowed down the overall implementation. This included language barriers, the continuing state of emergency, and difficulties in obtaining complete information about workers. Today, after more than seven decades of operation, the Employees

0: Provident Fund has more than 18 million members and continues to play an important role in strengthening Malaysia's workers' retirement savings system.
1: Today in history. Join us to relive the past as we highlight key events that happened on this very date in history. Only on Red FM, where every day has a story.

0: Hey, Redis, what's up, guys? Yeah, so welcome back to the After Night. This is the Rock Zone with me, DJ Chris Knight. So before I'm gonna head to our Red FM Facebook page for the request readings from all of you guys, and also to our WhatsApp, we have one voice note from Donnie Lim, and also a message by Josie Chung in our WhatsApp. So I'm gonna do a few shoutouts here to all our Redis that are tuning into our Facebook page here. So here's a good evening to Helen Kwe, Irwan Fazli, James Pengiran, Donnie Lim, Agnes Angela Pua, Leren Songkok Kyung, Eric Lee, Josie Chung, Ronald Dennis, Ji Chun Fo, Liza Rina Idris, Agnes Aria, Joseph Lee, Mary LL Siam, Norenity Abdul, Samson Chung, Rina Shimamura, Grace Key, Nancy Cheong, Richard Gumal, Zahara Ibrahim, Caroline Ng, Jeffrey Ma, Dublin K. Baja, James Archer, and also Carlene, Casey New, Theo H.K. Yen, Willington Imai, Chung Chun, and also Natasha Knows Me. Alright, thank you so much, guys, for tuning in here on Red FM with me here at the After 9, Rock Zone. My name. Right, so yeah, we're gonna head on to the request readings now. So the first song goes to Irwan Fazli by requesting the song, but he says that please kindly play Makota by Sekumpulan Orang Gila featuring Amir Masti for tonight's listening. Hey, thank you so much. Oh, this, yeah, it's a good song. Yeah, anyway, yeah, thank you, bro. Right, the next one goes to Helen Kueh by requesting the song Jenny by the Click 5 or Whatever It Takes by Imagine Dragons or You and Me by Lifehouse. Right, alright, there's three over here, huh? Okay, you're gonna choose either one of these two. Thank you so much, Helen. Okay, next one goes to Agnes Angela Pua by requesting the song I Love Rock and Roll by Joan Jett or We Are the Champions by Queen. Right, and she says that, hello DJ Chris Knight, apa kabar? And I say, yeah, I'm good. Thank you so much, Agnes. Right, the next one goes to Eric Lee by requesting the song Shocking Blue by Venus. Right, and a lot of names I'm mentioning here too to all the ladies. Thank you so much, Eric. Okay, the next one goes to Leren Seokok Kyung. So by basically he requested a 1979 song here. I Fought the Law by The Clash. That's the name of the band. So basically one of the soundtrack for the 2014 RoboCop movie and also Coyote vs. Acme in 2026. Thank you so much, Lawrence. Okay, next one goes to Ronald Dennis by requesting the song Rock and Roll Preach by Slate. Right. Next one is by Liza Irina Idris. So there's two songs over here. The first one is Smoke on the Water by Deep Purple, or another one is Always Somewhere by Scorpions. Alright. Okay, the next one goes to Agnes Aria by requesting the song With or Without You by U2 or Don't Cry by Guns N' Roses. Okay, I think I'm gonna choose Guns N' Roses, I think so. Alright, thank you so much, Agnes. Next one goes to Ji Chun Fo by requesting the song Rock and Roll by Deloitte or Rock and Roll Music by The Beatles. Right, there's two songs over here. I'm gonna choose Beatles, I think so. Yeah, it's gonna be a surprise, right? Thank you so much, Mr. G. Okay, jump to Joseph Lee by requesting the song T-Rex with Bang a Gong in the bracket Get It On. Next one goes to Donnie Lim. So he messaged that Donnie Lim says that hello awesome DJ Chris Knight, tonight at hashtag TCL hashtag Rock Zone, my requested song is either Enter Sandman by Metallica 1991 release or She's Gone by Steelheart 1990 release. Please take note that I forwarded my voice notes to you. Thanks very much, DJ. Hashtag rock music never dies. Thank you so much, Donnie Lim. Yeah, we're gonna play that later on. All right, next one goes to Mary LL Sia by requesting the song by Creedence Clearwater Revival with Midnight Special or Lay Back in the Arms of Someone by Smokey. So I'm gonna choose either one of these two. Thank you so much, Mary. Next one goes to Norality Abdul by requesting the song. Oh, alright, it's Permata Biru by Rock Queen Ella. Right, and a lot of names I'm mentioning here, including mine. Thank you so much, Norenity. Alright, the next one goes to Samson Chong by requesting the song. Let me see. He says that I want to request this song, Time to Pretend by MGMT. Ah, nice one. Thank you so much, Samson. The next one goes to Rina Shimamura. So she says that, good evening DJ Chris Knight, hello to you from Japan. Oh nice, far away, huh? So yeah, she says that any song of your choice for happening this for happy listening to Mary Alcia and James Loco Ying Doniling Helen Kueh to all the ladies, wishing all well. So yes, I'm gonna play for you Queen, Friends Will Be Friends. Yeah, so this is for you, right Rina? Thank you so much. So next one goes to Grace Key. So there's three artists over here, three bands over here basically. So the first one is from Stone Temple Pilots with Plush. The second is The Verve with Bittersweet Symphony. And the third one is Foo Fighters with Everlong. So I'm gonna choose Stone Temple Pilots over here. Nice. Thank you so much, Grace. Alright, the next one goes to James Lockhart Ying. So he requesting the song by Mick Jagger with Satisfaction. Ah, so the song is dedicated to his beloved son by the name of Kong Chon Lin, and also to the rest of the ladies are mentioning here too. So anyone who are listening now, you can check out at our Facebook page. A lot of names are mentioning. Right? Thank you so much, Mr. James. Right, and Jeffrey Ma with a lot of wishes over here. Good evening to all listeners, especially to fabulous, fantastic DJ Chris. Let's rock. Thank you so much, Jeff. You know that Jeff is my middle name, you know. We are the same, my man. Right, the next one goes to Zahra Ibrahim. So she says that, happy to join in the party here on Rock Zone this terrific, terrific evening. And I love to listen to Santana's Oye Komova or Evil Ways. So this goes out to you, Chris, and not forgetting all wonderful ladies following tonight's Rock Zone. Thanks loads, Chris. Thank you so much, Zahra Ibrahim. Right, next one is from James Arthur by requesting the song Smoke on the Water by Deep Purple. My favorite, even my dad's favorite. Right, thank you so much, James, again. So next one is from Carlene by requesting the song Cats in the Cradle by Ugly Kid Joe. Nice. So I think that is all for now from Facebook. So there are a lot of requests over here though. Nice. Okay, we're gonna head on to WhatsApp now. So basically the first message from WhatsApp is from Josie. I think it's Josie Chung, right? So she says that, hi DJ Chris, tonight Rock Zone, kindly spin a song by Eagles with New Kids in Town, one of this night. Thank you so much, you're most welcome. Thank you so much, Josie, for the request. And so the last one is going to be from Donnie Lee with his voice notes. So yeah, you're going to listen to it now. Let's go then.
1: Hello, awesome DJ Chris. Donnie here. Tonight, Rock Zone going to request Enter Sandman by Metallica or She's Gone by Steelheart. Dedication goes to your good self and also to Eric Lee, Ronnie Sid, Donnie Tay, Alexis Biju, Rostio, Liza Lina, Nori Niki, Dahara, Helen Kueh, Grace Key, Agnes Four, Agnes Area, Marysia, Caroline Ng, James Arthur, James Pengiran, Uhukala James, Roland Stewart, Induk Kanawit, CMS Fred. Every smile makes you a day younger. Be happy, be healthy. Hashtag Total Control Life. Thank you, DJ Chris.
0: Wow, thank you so much, Donnie Lim, for always for the very nice message at the end of your voice notes. So, okay, guys, that's it. So, let's continue with our request hour. So, this is the After 9 Rock Zone. So, I'm going to start with Eagles with New Kid in Town. This is the After 9 once again, the Rock Zone. Let's rock.

Do you know the dangers of drug misuse? From opiates like heroin and codeine to stimulants like methamphetamine and MDMA, these substances can destroy your body and mind. Cannabis and kratom, though natural, carry risks of intoxication and addiction. Depressants and hallucinogens distort your reality, while inhalants can cause irreversible damage to your vital organs. Drug abuse doesn't just harm individuals, it tears apart families and communities. 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Say no to drugs and yes to a healthier life. This message is brought to you by Red FM, because we care about you and your loved ones. Stay informed, stay safe.

Assalamu alaikum, Madani, the 11 PM news update. Higher education institutions are not just places to acquire knowledge, but platforms to shape the morals, character, personality and sense of responsibility of the younger generation towards society and the nation. Prime Minister Dato Sri Anwar Ibrahim said, students must be trained to have the inner strength to uphold their principles and reject corruption and abuse of power when faced with temptations in the working world. Separately, Dato Sri Anwar expressed his appreciation for the close cooperation between Sepang International Circuit and Bahrain International Circuit in making the Formula One event a success. In a Facebook post, he also thanked the organizers, staff and volunteers for their commitment to ensuring that the event was conducted smoothly and safely. Separately, Malaysia and Singapore aim to conclude a bilateral agreement on the cross-border carbon capture and storage initiative in the fourth quarter of this year. Economy Minister Akmal Nasrullah Mohamed Nasir said this will mark a strategic step towards developing a regional green value chain. The goal is to translate their relationship into quality job opportunities, skills development and sustainable economic growth for the people's benefit. In world news, at least 5 civilians were killed and 47 others injured Wednesday when paramilitary rapid support forces drones struck a dormitory at Kordofan University in the central Sudanese city of Al Obeid. According to the Sudan Doctors Network, the initial toll from the strike stood at 5 dead and 47 wounded. It described the attack as part of continuing RSF attacks on civilians and civilian facilities across Sudan. Elsewhere, severe rainstorms and strong wind have battered Greece's southern island of Crete, triggering floods, landslides and road disruptions with at least one person killed. Greek national broadcaster ERT reported that an 8-year-old shepherd was found dead in the Rithymno area of central Crete. The National Meteorological Service maintained a red weather warning for Crete, where rainfall totals have reached around 300 millimetres. And finally, in sports, football, Malaysia beat Singapore 6-0 in their last FIFA ASEAN Cup 2026 Division 1 Group A match at the Jalan Harapat Stadium in Indonesia tonight. A hat-trick from Brazil-born striker Bergson, couple of goals from Stuart Wilgan, Paulo Josue and Shahir Basha led the Lions to go through its heaviest defeat. Malaysia now level on 7 points with leaders Indonesia, but have an inferior goal difference and will likely meet Vietnam in the third-place playoff on October 5th. And that concludes the news tonight, edited by Mas Elizawati. Next news broadcast will be at 7 AM tomorrow. Do join us then. Thanks for your company. Have a pleasant evening and Salam Malaysia Madani.

0: Today in history in Sarawak, we turn to the archives to commemorate the significant events that have shaped our state's history. 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
1: On this day in 1963, Gurkha forces launch a counterattack on the Baram River after the Long Jawai post in Sarawak was heavily attacked by more than 200 Indonesian soldiers in late September. In that operation, 26 enemies were killed when their boats were destroyed. A few days later, on October 10, 1963, the remaining fleeing infiltrators were tracked down and eliminated in a follow-up attack. In total, approximately 33 Indonesian soldiers were killed, while 13 security personnel fell in this battle. The Battle of Long Jawai became a crucial turning point in the Indonesia-Malaysia confrontation, demonstrating the bravery of the security forces in defending the sovereignty of Sarawak, which had just recently joined Malaysia.
0: Today in history in Sarawak, we turn to the archives to commemorate the significant events that have shaped our state's history. 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
0: Today in history. 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
1: On this day, October 1st in 1951, the Employees Provident Fund was established in the Federation of Malaya. The institution was established to provide a saving scheme for workers, particularly as preparation for their retirement. The establishment of the Employees Provident Fund was part of the Federation of Malaya's labor policy framework introduced in 1949. In an effort to provide financial protection for the workforce. In its early years, the financial management and administration of the Employees Provident Fund were supervised by financial and treasury officers of the British administration who were responsible for the country's financial governance at the time. Beginning on July 1, 1952, the Employees Provident Fund officially began operation to process and receive the first contributions from employees and employers. The Employees Provident Fund started with 46 labor officers and 20 clerks. During its first year of implementation, the registration process faced various challenges that slowed down the overall implementation. This included language barriers, the continuing state of emergency, and difficulties in obtaining complete information about workers. Today, after more than 7 decades of operation, the Employees Provident Fund has more than 18 million members and continues to play an important role in strengthening Malaysia's workers' retirement savings system.
0: Today in history. Join us to relive the past as we highlight key events that happened on this very date in history. 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
1: Salam Malaysia Medani, I'm Christopher Hill. This is the news from Red FM RTM Radio Sarawak. The proposal to establish a Sarawak office in Abu Dhabi remains at the proposal stage. Premier Datuk Batinggi Abang Johari Tun Openg said the proposal follows Sarawak's collaboration with Abu Dhabi in the solar energy and gas industries. The office will be jointly managed by Sarawak Energy Berhad SEB and Petroleum Sarawak Berhad Petros. He said its implementation would only be considered after the projects are carried out, which is expected to take more than a year. The project is currently undergoing a feasibility study. He said this to reporters after delivering the keynote address at the Sarawak Corporate Leadership Summit 2026 in Kuching. The use of geoscience data and expertise must be enhanced to strengthen disaster preparedness and risk reduction, particularly as extreme weather events become increasingly frequent. Deputy Premier Dato' Amar Awang Tengah Ali Hassan said geological knowledge needs to be integrated into development and urban planning to identify risks such as landslides, floods and coastal erosion at an early stage. The approach to disasters must shift from post-event responses to proactive risk reduction, including through geological mapping and hazard assessments. He was speaking when officiating the 39th National Geoscience Conference in Miri. Meanwhile, he urged the government to academic institutions and the industry to collaborate and securely share geological data for the benefits of societal development. The telecommunication service disruption affecting the Rumah Panjang, Phnom and Nangga Bayor communities since September 24 was caused by vandalism targeting two telecommunication towers in the area. Deputy Premier and Bukit Saban Assemblyman Dato' Amar Douglas Ugah Hembah said checks by the Malaysian Communication and Multimedia Commission MCMC revealed the towers were non-functional after their power cables were cut and stolen. A police report was lodged on September 25th and replacement power cables are expected to arrive in Kuching before being transported to both locations. Restoration works begin today, subject to weather conditions, and is targeted for completion within the week. In the meantime, residents can utilize internet facilities at the Nadi Phnom National Information Dissemination Center for daily tasks, learning, communication and emergencies. The Yang di-Pertuan Negeri Sarawak Tun Behin Sri Dr. Wan Junaidi Tuanku Jaafar has called on historians and researchers to intensify efforts to collect, digitize and public historical materials related to Sarawak. Tun Behin Sri Dr. Wan Junaidi said history must be based on facts and the law rather than being a populist political inventions or shaped by the political instincts of leaders. Historical research must be conducted meticulously by evaluating various sources including local ones. Tun Behin Sri Dr. Wan Junaidi made these remarks when speaking at the Statesman Lecture event in Kuching. He also urged universities, museums, archives, libraries, schools, historical societies and local communities to collaborate in preserving historical resources, including documents, photographs, letters and all manuscripts. That news bulletin was edited by Sharifah Arjaya, Wan Abdul Rahman for the News Secretary Sections of RTM Kuching. Salam Malaysia Madani.
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Alright, Redis, we're coming down to the end of tonight's After 9 Rock Zone. This is DJ Krishnet here on Red FM. So before we call it tonight, a big thank you to everyone who spent your Thursday evening with me here on Red FM. So thank you for all the Facebook comments, the WhatsApp messages, and especially to all the song requests that came in tonight. So today we had quite a number of requests tonight coming in. So honestly, I'm sorry that we didn't manage to play a few of the songs of them tonight too. But it's not that we forgot about you guys, but we simply ran out of time. So that's the problem with radio sometimes, you know. You can have a whole list of songs ready to go, but there's only so many minutes between 9 p.m. till midnight. And I really do appreciate every single request, even the ones we didn't get the chance to play tonight. So if your songs didn't make it on air, don't take it personally, right? You know, let's keep the request coming and I'll try my best to get it on next time. There's always a Rock Zone every week. So yeah, we still had quite a musical journey tonight, right? So basically we jumped through different eras here, a little bit of 60s, 70s, 90s and 2000s. So different generation, different styles, different sound. But whatever the decade is, you know, whatever the style is still rock. And that's what makes Rock Zone fun, you know. You don't have to stick to one particular era. But yeah, maybe sometime you guys maybe can follow the team, you know. If I say 2000, yeah, maybe request some year 2000 rock or 90s rock or 80s rock based on the theme. But it's okay guys, I'm very cool about it, right? So now thank you so much for rocking with me tonight, even though we keep things a little more relaxed. And now October 1st is almost done, so it's the first day of the month. It's come and gone already, so hopefully October will be kind to all of us. So take care of yourself guys, get some proper rest tonight, don't stress too much about the things you can't control, and don't forget to give yourself a little time to breathe. So this is DJ Chris Knight signing off from the After 9 Rock Zone. Thank you so much for listening, thank you for the request, and to those whose song we didn't manage to play again tonight, I'm sorry, and I'll try my best next time again. Try find the shortest song if you can. So good night guys, see you guys again next time, same station, Red FM 91.9 MHz for variety. So let's close out tonight with a little 2000 nostalgia. Here's Blink 182 with All the Small Things. Good night everyone.

0: Today in history in Sarawak, we turn to the archives to commemorate the significant events that have shaped our state's history. 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
1: On this day in 1975, the Ngalaban platoon from the 8th Battalion Royal Ranger Regiment, 8RRD, successfully defeated communist terrorists in the area of Mount Panrisen, Sarawak. This operation was led by Sergeant Gandat Anak Merdan alongside several members, including Ranger Beliang Anak Bali. During a patrol, Ranger Beliang stumbled upon an enemy base and was ambushed at close range. Displaying exceptional courage and clever tactics, he counterattacked single-handedly, causing the enemy to panic and flee. The following day, the 8RRD team discovered two bodies of communist terrorists, including Lee Lip Pong, the most wanted communist leader in Sarawak. For his extraordinary bravery, Ranger Beliang was promoted to Lance Corporal. This success weakened the communist movement along the Sarawak border and is remembered as a symbol of courage and sacrifice of military personnel in defending the nation's sovereignty.
0: Today in history in Sarawak, we turn to the archives to commemorate the significant events that have shaped our state's history. 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
2: Hey, hey, it's your girl, Veronica, hotter than a CPU under stress, and this is your spicy serving of tech news on Tech Me, where geeks get glam and the future gets fun. Let's dive in before someone updates our brains without patch notes. Xbox goes unchained? Okay, so guess what dropped from the cloud this week? Not rain, not angels, but Xbox news from the heavens themselves. President Sarah Bond just shook things up by promising a future Xbox experience that's not stuck to a single store or device. Yup, think Steam, Epic, Game Pass, whatever you like, all playing nice together, maybe? And here's the kicker. They're teaming up with AMD to build a whole line of devices. That means consoles for your living room and your hands. Sounds like native Xbox handhelds are coming, right? Well, maybe? Microsoft's been calling all kinds of things Xbox lately, including the Raj Ally. So honestly, what even is an Xbox now? Someone call Webster's, we need help. 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Meanwhile, in Nintendo land, oof, it's ban hammer time. 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Nintendo's not playing around, even if you swear it's your legit copy. Some say it's unfair. Others say you knew what you were doing. And at least one furious gamer joked about stealing a truckload of consoles. Don't worry, just a joke, probably. Either way, Switch 2 users, proceed with caution. Big N is watching. Modders, your digital kingdom has a new ruler. 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Sounds dramatic, right? Their motto is, we partner, we amplify, we conquer. Like they're leading a tech war instead of hosting Skyrim mods. But don't freak out just yet. They promised no download fees, no mod ownership grabs, and no changes to lifetime perks. Still, they admitted they've never made a Skyrim mod. Veronica's verdict? Keep your mouse hand near the uninstall button just in case. 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Extended. Again, surprise, surprise, the digital doomsday clock just keeps snoozing. Three, Google Gemini's latest party trick? 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Just what we need, an AI that judges our selfie game. Four, Honda's wild card? They launched and landed a reusable rocket, 889 feet up and back again. Japan's got next-gen game. Five, lab-grown meat alert. Australia just approved lab-cultured quail, including a quail candle you can dip stuff in. Meat plus wax equals... Veronica is both intrigued and disturbed. And that's your dose of techie truth, straight from the clouds to your curious little ears. Whether you're gaming, modding, or just wondering how meat became a candle, one thing's clear, tech never sleeps, and neither do I. Catch me next time on Tech Me, where we turn silicon into SaaS and motherboards into magic. Mwah!

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1: So then, you're not quite dead.
2: 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And the currents of intrigue run deeply. You will go to Arrakis as our agent. You have one task. Find the Fremen. Wake the sleeper.
3: You were sighted fleeing the scene of a terrible crash. Who are you?
4: You've heard the expression, the spice must flow. 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
5: I dreamed of you. 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

Hey, hey, gamers. It's your digital darling, Dana, the girl next door who will totally steal your heart and your high score. Coming at you live on Tech Me, hey, right here on Red FM for Variety. So I've just crawled out of the dunes, sunburned, sandblasted, and maybe just a little obsessed after clocking in over 100 hours on Dune Awakening. And let me tell you, it's not just another survival MMO, it's the spice-fueled test of your will, your skills, and yes, even your patience. Funcom didn't just make a survival game, they made a love letter to Frank Herbert's world. If you've read the books or drooled over the movies, and not just over Timothée, I swear, this game is gonna hit hard. It's set in an alternate timeline, no Paula Tridads here. Instead, you're in a parallel universe where his mom, Lady Jessica, has a daughter named Ariste. And that opens up a whole new sandbox to explore without breaking canon. The lore? Super nerdy and delicious. The world building? Chef's kiss. But buckle up, because Arrakis does not want you to live. Every second on that planet is a fight. Stand in the sun too long? Toast. Caught in a sandstorm? Game over. Step wrong in the desert? Giant worm buffet, and you're the main course. But that constant threat? Honestly, it's kind of brilliant. It turns the environment into a boss battle that never ends, and I loved it. Now, I know you survival buffs out there are wondering, can you build a cozy base and just chill with your loot? Eh, not really. You're pretty much a nomad. Just when you get comfy, the game's like, time to move, sunshine. It's immersive, but kind of heartbreaking if you're the kind of player who builds castles out of crates. Combat, though. Oh, sweet gamers, I wish I had better news. It's clunky. It's awkward. You're flipping between guns and melee because most enemies use those Holtzman shields that block ranged attacks. It's not unplayable. It's just never very fun. Even with cool powers like commanding enemies to freeze or tossing anti-gravity grenades, it gets repetitive fast. But if you love crafting and upgrading gear like I do, the survival and crafting loop is so good. It's deep, rewarding, and always gives you something new to chase. I spent hours scavenging and tinkering and never felt bored. Now, the end game. Okay, I'm gonna be honest. The deep desert PvP zone is kinda a mess right now. Everyone's flying around in ornithopters just bombing each other senseless. It's chaotic and kinda soul-crushing unless you roll with a strong guild. And the rewards? Meh. Unless you love flying in, getting blown up, and then doing it all again for maybe a handful of spice. And yep, there are still bugs. Literal ones? No. But missing sandworms, vanishing terrain, sudden disconnects. Arrakis still needs some patch love. But hey, nothing that can't be fixed. Hopefully before you lose your fifth ornithopter. So is Dune Awakening worth your time? If you love Dune, survival games, and challenging environments, yes. Totally. The world building is incredible. The progression loop is super addictive, and despite the rough combat and messy PvP, I had a blast. It's brutal, buggy, and sometimes a little dry, pun intended, but there's a real gem buried under all that sand. I'm giving it a solid 7.5 out of 10. It's not perfect, but like any desert bloom, it thrives if you give it time. All right, my spice heads, that's all from me this round. If you're diving into Dune Awakening, bring water, good friends, and maybe a backup thopter. I'll be back soon with more sweet gaming goodness right here on TechMe, only on Red FM for Variety. I'm Dana, your gamer girl next door, logging off and dreaming of sandworms. Until next time, play nice or go full Harkonnen. I won't judge.

stop to wonder, where does your data actually go the moment you hit upload? I mean, that selfie on Instagram, the voice note you sent last night, or even your Google Docs draft, are they just floating around in some invisible cloud? Well, assalamualaikum warahmatullahi wabarakatuh. Hello and welcome back to Tech Me on Red FM with me, T.S. Nurlaila Rosli. Today on Tech Me, we are peeling back the digital curtains to reveal the truth behind your online data, where it lives, how it's stored, and why it might not be as safe as you think. So, step back and enjoy. Well, let's start with the basics. Many of us love the idea of the cloud. It sounds soft, comforting, and magical. But the truth is, it's not floating in the sky or disappearing into space. The cloud term is just a catchy term for a network of massive, high-powered computers called servers. It's stored in a huge physical building known as data center. So imagine a football stadium packed wall-to-wall with blinking lights, cooling fans, and locked server racks that are taller than you. So these data centers are scattered across the globe in places like Virginia, Frankfurt, Singapore, and believe it or not, some are even built under the ocean, like Microsoft Experimental Project Natick. This project is actually sank an entire server container beneath the sea off the coast of Scotland. And why under the sea? Because under the sea, it's naturally cold and it's perfect for cooling computers that generate immense heat. So when you upload a photo to Instagram or backup your assignments to Google Drive, your data travels across the internet through underground fiber optic cables and through switches and routers until it finally lands in a physical machine sitting in a data center. So this whole data is owned by a company, not you. And that is important to remember. Now here's the real catch. Well, just because your data is in the cloud doesn't mean it's sitting in digital vault with armed guard and lasers. In fact, cloud services like any other technology are vulnerable. Let's look at few real incidents, such as the iCloud celebrity hack in 2014. It was called the Fappening, and it resulted in the leak of private sensitive photo of celebrities like Jennifer Lawrence, I mean the actress in Hunger Games. And no, Apple servers weren't hacked. The problem was because of the weak password and phishing attack that tricked users into revealing credentials. Then in 2019, Facebook admitted that over 500 million users' phone number and account details were left exposed on a public server with no password protection at all. So these kind of leaks show us that data breaches don't just target the rich and famous people, they target everyone, you and me. So here's another chilling fact. And just because you delete something doesn't mean it disappears. So when you delete a file, yes, the front-facing version may vanish from your screen, but backups, logs, and mirror copies still exist in the system for months or even years. And some companies even archive deleted content for operational, legal, or advertising reasons. The moral of the story is that delete button, it might just be a polite illusion. The question is, who really owns your data?
Okay, so let's move on to one of the most overlooked truths in the tech world: data ownership. When you upload content to social media, cloud storage, or a messaging platform, you might still think it belongs to you. But in many cases, the platform gains partial or full right to use your content. Like, you ever wonder how Facebook and Instagram knows which ads to show you, or how TikTok tailor your For You page so perfectly? It is not magic, it's data. Okay, it's because of the data, and it's your data. And I've explained this in a previous Tech Me segment. It gets even more complicated when it comes to terms and conditions. You know, those super long documents that they give us when we have installed the apps, and then when we scroll down through and blindly click agree. So buried inside, there's often a language that allow companies to use to analyze and even profit from your photos, messages, and interaction. Here's a real example. In 2020, for example, Zoom has updated its policy to state that it could use Meeting to train its AI. And after major backlash, the company had to clarify that it won't use audio or video without consent. But the fact that it could slip that in show how tricky this agreement can be. And don't forget about governments. Some countries have legal frameworks allowing agency to request or demand or access to cloud store user data. In the US, for example, the Patriot Act and the Cloud Act allow certain types of access. And in China, companies must comply with state surveillance laws. And that means, under certain laws, governments might peek into your cloud stored content, all in the name of national security. So, what can we do now? I mean, I know, don't panic just yet. Yes, the risks are real, but so are the solutions. Well, we may not be able to build our own data centers or rewrite the privacy laws, but we can take a simple step to protect ourselves better. What we can do is, first, maybe we can use the encrypted apps, messaging apps like WhatsApp, email providers like ProtonMail use end-to-end encryption, which means not even the service provider can read your message. Second, maybe you can use the two-factor authentication. This will add an extra layer of protection to your accounts. And even if someone guesses your password, they still need your phone or they still need your fingerprint to get in. Password managers. We can use tools like Bitwarden to generate and store strong and unique passwords for all your accounts. And of course, regular data checkups. We need to audit our Google, our Facebook accounts. We have to look through our connected apps, location history, and what permission we have given to these apps. And then last but not least, use decentralized storage. If you are really privacy savvy, a platform like IPFS, Interplanetary File System, or Filecoin give you control over where your files are stored and spreading them across a global network instead of a single provider. 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
or share a story online, you have to ask yourself, where is this going? Whose story? Can I get it back? And who else might be watching? Because the truth is, your digital footprint is your digital identity, and just like you wouldn't hand out your passport to a stranger on the street, you shouldn't casually give your personal data to a platform you don't fully trust. So, the platform aren't always evil, but they are profit-driven, and your data is currency. So, my dear listeners, here's the big takeaway. The cloud is convenient, but it comes with responsibility. It's not evil, it's not magic, but it's not entirely innocent either. It's just someone else's computer, a powerful, well-connected one, but still not yours. And in this fast-moving digital world, the more we understand about where our data goes, the better choices we can make about how to protect it. So stay curious, ask questions, read the fine print, use tools that give you more control, and always remember, your data is your legacy. Guard it like it's gold. Until next time, I'm Tiashna Laila Rosli, and this has been your deep dive with TechMe on Red FM. Stay smart, stay safe, and remember, just because it's invisible doesn't mean it's untouchable. Thank you, and bye-bye.

0: Today in history in Sarawak, we turn to the archives to commemorate the significant events that have shaped our state's history. 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
1: On this day in 1975, the Ngalaban platoon from the 8th Battalion Royal Ranger Regiment, 8RRD, successfully defeated communist terrorists in the area of Mount Panrisen, Sarawak. This operation was led by Sergeant Gandat Anak Merdan alongside several members, including Ranger Beliang Anak Bali. During a patrol, Ranger Beliang stumbled upon an enemy base and was ambushed at close range. Displaying exceptional courage and clever tactics, he counterattacked single-handedly, causing the enemy to panic and flee. The following day, the 8RRD team discovered two bodies of communist terrorists, including Lee Lip Pong, the most wanted communist leader in Sarawak. For his extraordinary bravery, Ranger Beliang was promoted to Lance Corporal. This success weakened the communist movement along the Sarawak border and is remembered as a symbol of courage and sacrifice of military personnel in defending the nation's sovereignty.
0: Today in history in Sarawak, we turn to the archives to commemorate the significant events that have shaped our state's history. 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

0: Yes, I'm gonna buy new shoes, new bags. 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I'm going to buy everything.
1: 1 week later.
0: Oh no, I can't buy fuel for my car. 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

0: Hi there, this is Peter Derun, your very own on-the-air certified life coach with another inspiring segment to help you make your life the best you can. You are listening to Let's Get Inspired, and I'm so glad you're here with me today, especially if you are a parent. You're probably juggling a thousand things. Maybe trying to get dinner ready, or finally sitting down for a quiet minute while the kids are occupied. And let's be honest, today, occupied usually means they are staring at a screen. Whether it's a tablet, a phone, or a game console, it feels like we are living in a world made of glass and pixels. Now, I want to start by saying something very important. Your role as a parent has changed. You aren't just a gatekeeper anymore, standing there saying no and locking things away. You are now a digital mentor. Think of the internet like a giant busy city. You wouldn't just lock your child in the house forever to keep them safe. But you also wouldn't push them out the front door alone. You'd walk with them, show them which streets are safe, and teach them how to cross the road. That is what we're doing today as modern parents. Learning how to walk with our kids in this digital world. So, how do we handle this screen challenge as they grow? For the tiny ones, under 2 years old, what they really need is back and forth talk with real people in order to learn. Interaction with parents and family members are crucial at this age. If you have a tiny baby under 18 months, their brains really just need you, your voice, your touch, and your expressions. No phone or tablet can replicate what happens when an adult communicates with a one-year-old. Screens are just confusing and don't help them learn much about the real world. Put away that screen for the first 2 years. Now, once they get a bit older, once they made it to their third birthday, they might start watching a short, high-quality educational show. But the secret here is to never let them watch alone. Sit with them. If a character on the screen talks about a big yellow sun, find a yellow toy in the room and talk about it. This is called re-teaching. It helps them take a flat image on a screen and connect it to the 3D world they live in. Now, at this stage, try to keep screen time to about an hour of good, helpful shows that teach things like kindness or numbers. Again, you are the bridge. If they learn a new letter on the shore, maybe draw that letter in the sand at the park or with crayons during dinner. Now, when they hit school age, it's all about balance. School children are often busy with so many things. So we need to ensure the iPad isn't replacing their homework time, their family talks, or their physical exercise. We need to make sure the online world isn't pushing out the real world, where key activities like sleep, family dinners, and playing outside takes place. Intentionally separate the digital world from the real world. Now, for example, at family dinners, no one should be staring at a screen. Once they hit their teens, it's all about trust and teaching them that what they post stays there forever. It's like a digital tattoo. We need to help them understand that privacy settings aren't perfect and that their digital footprint follows them. It's about building a foundation of trust so they feel they can come to you when things get weird online. If we don't help them find a balance, things can get a bit messy for their health. We might see them getting a bit heavier because they aren't moving their bodies. Or maybe they become super irritable because the blue light from the screen is messing with their sleep. You might notice your child has what is called shallow attention. This happens when they get so used to quick 15-second videos that they find it really hard to settle down for deep thought, like reading a long story or building a complex Lego set. They start wanting everything to be instant and they lose their patience for things that take time and effort. But don't worry, I have a playbook for this and it's full of simple things you can start doing today to reclaim the child the screen has captured. First, let's make some no phone zones. This is a total game changer for family connection. Keep screens away from the dinner table so you can actually hear about each other's day. Keep phones out of the bedroom too. At night, maybe have a family charging station in a common area like the kitchen. If the phone is in the kitchen and not on the nightstand, it won't tempt your child or you at 2 a.m. Second, don't just monitor what your child is watching. Co-engage. If your child loves a certain game, sit down and play it with them. Use it as a chance to teach them sportsmanship. Show them how to be a gracious winner and a resilient loser. When you play together, you turn a solo activity into a shared memory. This step is best implemented when your children are younger. Don't wait till they are almost teens. Third, and this is perhaps the most important, We have to model the behavior we want our children to practice. Our kids are the world's greatest mimics. If you are always scrolling through your phones while they are trying to tell you about their day, they learn that the screen is more important than they are. So it's okay to be vulnerable with them. You can say, you know what? I'm having a hard time putting my phone away today too. Let's both put our devices in the basket for an hour so we can be really present for each other. This shows them that self-control is a human challenge we are all working on. Lastly, try not to use the screen as an emotional pacifier. We all been there, right? Handing over the phone just to get through a long car ride or to stop a tantrum. But if screens are the only way a child calms down, they never learn how to handle the big feelings on their own. We want to teach them to handle boredom and frustration through things like deep breathing, drawing a picture of their feelings, or just talking it out. Emotional management is a skill we parents teach.
1: 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Let's go, Red!

0: Have you ever been in a situation where you're at a coffee shop, restaurant, or especially the cinemas where there's always someone that talks on the phone super loud, kind of like this?
1: Hello? Ah, darling, what you want? A sport car? Familiar? Hiya, sup sup soy. No problem one. Okay, tomorrow we buy. Love you, darling.
0: So yeah, please be considerate when you're talking on your phone in public areas and don't become noise pollution. No one is interested in your conversation, trust me, especially in the cinemas.
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